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2: It's true. Hey, what's going on, Frogtown? It's Matt with Mixtape, show about relationships here on a Monday night. In fact, it's Seis de Mayo. Yeah, the 6th of May, 2024. What a gorgeous day. I think it was predicted for 75. The car radio said 72 degrees today when I was cruising around lunchtime. Oh, how much better does it get? The sun's just setting over Frogtown, 66 degrees right now. A full forecast in just a few moments. But first, let us begin Mixtape, a show about relationships for this week. Shall we? Let's make it so, number one.

Boomity boom. It's mixtape show about relationships for nice and beautiful 66 degree and clear Monday evening here in Frogtown. Just got back from my work trip to New York. I'm kind of on cloud nine because not only visiting New York is just an absolute delight. Love the city. Love the people. Love the busyness of it. I can't believe how young all the people in New York are, especially in the evenings. It has an amazing nightlife. If you've not been to New York, all these 20s and 30-somethings, smoking is still a thing. I didn't know people still smoke cigarettes, but yes, they do. Holy moly, do they ever. And they smoke them everywhere outdoors. The city is just alive and vibrant, despite what you might read on the internet. It is alive and vibrant with people and comedy shows and things happening in the evenings. Went to see a comedy show Thursday evening. Work stuff happened most of Thursday. I was giving a 30-minute talk for work stuff, selling computer software. The talk went really well, surprisingly well. I'd rehearsed it three or four times the morning of and the day before and day before that, and really came up with a talk that I really liked, all about computer software and stuff like that, and apparently it was really well received. People in the audience were really happy, and then the after hours social boozy networking event that happened at the end of the day, everybody kept coming up to me saying what a good job I did, and asked me lots of questions about our computer software, which is awesome. And I'll be honest with you, it's one thing to get really positive feedback from your coworker. My coworker Jay from Toronto is there, and he said you killed it, Matt, good job, which I really appreciate, but like, it's way better to get it back from the people who are just random strangers saying great work, talking, you made us feel really comfortable and right at home. And it's really just makes my chest puff out and just makes me proud to do a good job. It's so rare nowadays to get positive feedback like that. And I'm just on cloud nine. I've been on cloud nine all weekend, ever since coming back Friday night from New York, and I'm just feeling good. Just feeling good about life. Feeling good about the presentation that went that was at work there for my friends in New York. So that was a good time. Let's see. Feeling so good that we got to play a little ELO tonight to start things off. Just feels right, you know? Can't be brought down, so we might as well play Don't Bring Me Down by the Electric Light Orchestra.

0: my goodness. How did that song end so quickly? It's an evening of Electric Light Orchestra tonight, isn't it? Oh, that's wild. Okay, let's see here. We now go live to the WFNU listener call-in line, 651-313-5125. Hi, you're on the air. How much do you care?
1: I will not swear on the air.
0: I appreciate you saying that, Teresa Bear.
1: Clever. I got nothing else.
0: Oh, I really thought we could keep that. There's so many words that rhyme with end in ER that we could rhyme with.
1: We could, except for I'm multitasking now, so I kind of did not want to focus on that. That makes sense.
0: You know, that does make sense, actually, because I think that I've read some things on multitasking and that, like, our brains actually, we think we can multitask, but in actuality, our brains are not actually able to multitask. We just, like, switch between things poorly.
1: So you're saying I'm doing a poor job of my task at this moment?
0: Well, what's your other task? Are you washing dishes?
1: No, not today. I'm building a nightstand. Oh, hopefully Ethan isn't listening to the radio show tonight. That's my 15-year-old, our 15-year-old, because I'm building him a nightstand for his birthday.
0: I think your secret is safe with just you and me, because it's probably just you and me listening to the radio tonight. It's okay.
1: There's any danger of that the kids are just bopping in on the radio show to see what's going on.
0: I have no illusions that there are any children listening to the radio show at all tonight.
1: Well, they're lost. That's all I'm saying.
0: So tell me, how is the furniture assembly going?
1: Well, I mean, picture IKEA level of furniture assembly, but worse. Like, this thing is so ridiculous.
0: So not well.
1: Well, I mean, it's going fine, but, like, it's not going to be great when the nightstand comes in, like, a 14-by-12 box, right? Like, it's
0: mostly
1: really broken down to every last piece.
0: Like, it's like mostly disassembled, and you have to, like, figure out which parts are legs and which parts are stability pieces.
1: Oh, and every single thing is labeled from, like, it's all in plastic labeled with like a different letter on it, and it's a system, but you know, it's going to charge his phone. It's got outlets, it's got chargers, and it was not that expensive, and Ethan has tendency to be rough on things, so we don't need to buy him things that are expensive or time consuming to put together or maintain.
0: So nothing nice.
1: Yeah, he's more at a disposable age. Let's just say what it is. I mean, I'm surprised that Betty got him off the old Craigslist has lasted this long. He's been pretty good about it.
0: Yeah, I feel like 15 is a good disposable age.
1: Yeah. I mean, and he honestly, like, doesn't, it's not like he's trying to be destructive, and you know this. He's just like a hot mess of, like, 6 foot something gym workout kid, and so he does things like jump on the bed, and you can just hear the bed just die slowly underneath him. Like, Ethan, you might be too big to do that. You know, he still pictures himself as 12-year-old.
0: Yeah. We were all 15 once, right? I mean, I still drop things at 45. I mean, I'm rough on my ham radios sometimes. I drop them.
1: Oh, gosh, you are. You've never outgrown it. Yeah, I mean, you're a hot mess, too. Honestly, you're still at kind of a disposable age, and you can't have nice things either. The only person in this whole household that has transcended to being able to maintain nice things is me.
0: You're adult enough to have nice things.
1: Nobody else in the house. Nobody.
0: Not even Bailey.
1: No, especially not him. He's very upset with me now. He's just sitting outside stewing. I tried to, you know, I fed him all that good, delicious soup with the beef broth in it. And then he let his guard down, and then I cleaned his ears.
0: Yeah, he woke up angry at you today.
1: He really did. I just don't know what that dog expects of me. Like, I try to get him to like me, but he doesn't. He's just like, ugh. Anyways.
0: I think he's
1: moody. I'd rather have a moody dog than a simpleton, like a golden retriever. No offense to all the golden retriever owners out there.
0: Oh, I'm sure there's like 100 golden retrievers listening right now that just took offense.
1: You think it's the golden retrievers themselves? Like, maybe your show is popular with the dogs.
0: I mean, we don't have any human listeners, so.
1: That would not be a bad deal, but we have some golden retrievers.
0: I just assume the lack of people calling into the radio show is due to the dog's inability to punch the telephone buttons and dial 651-313-5125. So,
1: well, in that case, maybe what I could do is share Miss Peach's update.
0: Oh, we all,
1: last time we talked,
0: we are all interested. We are all interested in your dog internet celebrity, Miss Peaches.
1: Well, yeah, obviously she is a celebrity amongst the Instagram, TikTok, and Barstool Sports community. So anyways, Miss Peaches went to her first gala and raised a bunch of money. She had a gown. She came back. Then she was very upset that her owner, Dave Portnoy, did not bring her to the Kentucky Derby. She had a gown and everything.
0: Oh, my.
1: I know, injustice for Miss Peaches. But good news, he's back now. And they made an ad for High Moon Seltzer because they are releasing a special peach flavor in honor of Miss Peaches.
0: Oh, that's somehow just perfect.
1: Yes, you know, and I didn't realize my dream was to have special alcohol released in my honor, but now it is. So maybe at some point in my life, I'll be as lucky as Miss Peaches and get an alcohol released in my honor, like Miss Peaches.
0: I feel like that is really the pinnacle of adult life. If you can get something named after you, a building, alcohol, a cemetery, yeah. Anything.
1: Yeah, yeah. So I'm aiming for alcohol. But, I mean, you would be like a radio something, right? Like,
0: yeah,
1: go ahead.
0: No, you were talking, please.
1: I was thinking we would name, like, we could find, like, just some crappy rusty antenna with the sign. We'll name it Matt.
0: Jeez. It would be a big, ugly antenna, because I like it when people look at me and just shake their head like, no, nobody should have an antenna that big on their house.
1: And rusty.
0: Don't and rusty. It yeah, it would be made out of something that rusted. Whoa.
1: Yeah. Oh, wow. Did you pop the champagne there?
0: The microphone just went, like, springing back on the little... It has this, the community radio station microphone. I always have to like give it a little stretching, a little exercising when I first come to the studio every night and every Monday. And I forgot to do that tonight. And so of course, the little springs just whooshed it away from my face.
1: Sorry that happened. That is the danger of community radio, Matt.
0: Complete danger of community radio. So anyway, yeah. So Bailey woke up with a little bit of a attitude this morning.
1: Yeah, he kind of did. And I think the only solution, I've been giving this some thought, is we need to drop him off at a dog shelter and just let him spend like 48 hours there with like the dogs barking, being let out on a schedule, only having like a small running area. Like he just had cement under his paws all day, not the plush rugs that he's used to. Like, he needs to realize he's got it pretty good here.
0: You know, I think you're onto something here.
1: Yeah. He's got to get back to the community. Maybe he could volunteer at the shelter, too.
0: You think Bailey would be able to do that?
1: Well, he kind kind of is, because he is a foster brother, you know, and we bring these dogs in. He does help train them and get them ready to experience the lavish life that he does.
0: Foster brother, you called him.
1: Well, what should I call him?
0: Well, I wasn't sure. I mean,
1: Dr. Doggo?
0: Yeah, he's a boy. I feel like that's better. Yeah. Well, yeah, he's a boy. Okay. We all know that. Yeah.
1: Of course, we all know that.
0: Oh my goodness! This is Well, you have to tell everybody though about the most wonderful thing we discovered today at lunchtime. Do you want a community review? Like a local community corner review, because I feel world needs to hear about it. Are you okay sharing the love of Cubano with the world at this point?
1: Well, basically what happened is they didn't know they had a restaurant critic in their midst. That was me. And you and I walked up to our neighborhood joint, the Halftime Rest today, which we have not been there for quite a while because of winter and stuff. And because we used to, like last summer, walk up there quite a bit and enjoyed a good lunch special and a little diet cup that we never drink when we took our lunch. So anyways, we walked up to the Halftime Rest today, and they have updated their menu, and they now have called like Patty's. What was the little restaurant slogan they had?
0: Like, I don't know.
1: Patty's Bar and some grub or whatever. So anyways, it's a Halftime Rest. They had the most delicious Cubano. They had a smoked meat section, and this was real smoked pork, real smoked, I don't know what the other meat was, I'm blanking on now. But anyways, it's a delicious Cubano, and those are kind of hard to come by because so many places just give you lunch meat and call it that, but this is real smoked meat. I'm a Cubano connoisseur.
0: Oh, I know you love a good Cubano.
1: Yes, I have given this one almost a perfect 10. The only thing I would, keeping it from perfect 10, is I would have preferred a few more pickles upon it. But the meat was a 10 out of 10.
0: So 10 Cubanos out of 10 Cubanos.
1: Yes, yeah. So, I mean, honestly, yours is pretty good, too. You got the BLT with onion rings.
0: Oh, yeah, I love the BLT.
1: It's like the A-plus bar fare, let's just say that. It's not your local bar fare.
0: It really is. I feel like you were a little grumpy on the walk over there, but then by the time you were done with the Cubano, it was like happy girlfriend was back. Was there a little bit of cheese on the Cubano?
1: Oh, yeah, there definitely was. Oh. I mean, melted cheese and just, delicious.
0: What kind of melted cheese did they put on there? It definitely looked melted. It looked really good, I'm not going to lie.
1: I think it's cheese-flavored cheese.
0: You had that cheese look in your eye when you were done eating it, so that's how I know.
1: I did.
0: So I know it was good, because you were like, I got that cheese fiend look in your eye.
1: Yeah, that is how I operate. So, yeah.
0: Yeah. I'm glad you enjoyed it. It was really fun to have lunch with you today.
1: Yeah, and now that I have tried their new revamped menu, I'm going back to that. I mean, I even told the waitress multiple times. I hope you went back and told the guy who made the Cubano that I got an A-plus from our table.
0: 10 Cubanos out of 10 Cubanos. It's a high Cubano rating.
1: So I mean, this is not an advertisement whatsoever, but neighbors, go to the Halftime Rec, enjoy their dinner fare, their lunch fare. They even serve breakfast. Delicious
0: on Front Avenue. I think it's Chatsworth in Front, something like that, just west of Lexington.
1: Not
0: Front.
1: Too far from Lexington.
0: Yeah, delightful neighborhood restaurante. It's a kind of an armpit of a bar, right? I mean, it's kind of a dive bar, right?
1: But I think they kind of thrive on that, right? Like, they're not trying to be something they're not.
0: Yeah, they know what they are.
1: Yes.
0: And they got good food. So,
1: yes.
0: Yeah, they got it going on. Well, I'm sorry that the app was being weird tonight. I heard you had texted me earlier that the app was like breaking up and being weird, but you played with the internet, you jiggled the internet cord, and now we're back.
1: Well, I've been trained by you that when in doubt, you turn it off and turn it back on again. And I did that, and it worked again.
0: 4.5 years of electrical engineering education. Have you tried turning it off and turning it back on again?
1: Yes, and I did. So we're good. And I mean, it was good music. I always like an ELO night, not gonna lie.
0: Yeah, it just it feels right. It feels right. 66 out, it just feels like cool, crisp, and it just feels right, you know?
1: This is spring. We don't refer to things as cool and crisp in the spring.
0: Yeah, that's true. It's kind of warm, actually. I'm kicking myself for closing the bedroom window. You can open it back up. I thought it was going to like cool off faster, but it didn't. Or I thought it was going to rain. But it didn't.
1: Yeah, it was supposed to rain, like 90% chance of rain tonight. And apparently that was the 3 drops of rain I felt when I walked around the lake earlier. So we're safe from the rain till tomorrow, I guess.
0: I can't believe you went on a dogless walk around Lake Como today.
1: You know, are you trying to kick my guilt into overdrive? Because I do feel guilty. Because I know that dog loves walking around the lake. And I know dogs, like, one of their things they really enjoy is walking. And our dog, Bailey, he walks so good around the lake. Like, he's so well-trained, and he just loves it. But he likes to stop and sniff things. And then I read these articles about how if you take your dog for walks and don't let him sniff, you might as well just be kicking them in the gut because their whole pleasure is sniffing. And so then I go on these walks and I end up walking so slow and stopping so much that today I made it around I did all the way around the lake plus a couple extra blocks up and down our neighborhood in 45 minutes. But if I bring him, it takes 45 minutes and I barely even get around the lake. So it takes even longer. And then when he gets tired, he slows down and he limps behind me like he's being taken on some march against his will. I mean, he's dramatic, Matt.
0: That's why I think the dog park is really the ultimate, perfect in between, like, walking your dog all the time or just giving it rides or letting it sit around the house or the yard. The dog park is, like, the perfect in between. I can walk at whatever pace I want. Bailey, if he feels like running circles around me, he can. If he feels like just laying down or sniffing the other dog's butts, he can do that. Don't have to be on a leash. I don't have to slow my walking pace down. Like, the dog park is the perfect, like, in between, like, compromise for dogs.
1: Yeah. I mean, you're not wrong. And today I just needed to get my heart rate up. And I do not. I am unable to get my heart rate up. Oh, sorry, that was nice if you heard that. I'm unable to get my heart rate up when I have Bailey dog along. And really, like I said, you really increased the guilt there that I didn't bring him for a walk today. But sometimes, I mean, mom has got to be selfish. Mama's got to take care of mama.
0: Well, no, I wasn't trying to make you feel guilty. I just know that he listens to the radio show along with 100 of his golden retriever friends. And when they're all talking when they're all borking in the backyard at each other tonight after we get home from the radio show, and they're discussing over the over-the-fence bork, how terrible are humans. I'm pretty sure that's what dogs gossip about, is like just how terrible are humans, because that's all humans gossip about, is how terrible are each other. But I want to make sure that they're all on the same page. I can save Bailey a few borks and then he can just get right to the meat of his feelings about being excluded from a walk. Him and his 100 listening friends.
1: Golden retrievers.
0: Yeah, which by the way, with Bailey, makes 101 dogs listening to the radio show right now.
1: Amazing. But what I was going to say is Bailey was probably more shocked that I made it there and back on my own, because he's 100% convinced that he's in charge on the walk and I'm just some dummy holding his leash along for the ride. So he is probably shocked that I was able to fend for myself and make it all the way around the lake.
0: I bet he was amazed to see you come back in such a short period of time, like, not lost.
1: Like, why was I not out there sniffing the rocks, maybe?
0: He probably wonders if you pick up other dogs' poos when he's not on the walk with you.
1: No, I do not. So, yeah, they had the part of the lake was being treated to some black fly larva taking over, and apparently that's bad.
0: Yeah, that sounds not good. I think it's probably time we treat everything in Minnesota because we had such a mild winter for, like, mosquitoes, because, you know, it's going to be like an early mosquito season because of how mild the winter was.
1: Yeah, so and be... kick two.
0: I'm sorry, and kick two? Oh, ticks. Yeah, ticks. T-I-C. Yeah. It's going to be one of those years, isn't it?
1: Yeah. Well, it was worth it to have a mild winter.
0: God, it sure was. It was nice. I'll take it.
1: Yeah.
0: I'll take it. All right. Well, it's that time, girlfriend. We have 5 minutes left of the radio show. So unless you want to talk it all the way to the end, I better get some turned to stone on the
1: Sounds
0: radio
1: good.
0: Here, which is exactly what Bailey's heart is doing right now, finding out he missed out on a walk. Also, 100 golden retrievers right now are howling in people's backyards going, that poor weedy terrier that got left out of a walk around Lake Como today.
1: Yeah, poor guy. All right, play it, and I'll see you in a little bit.
0: I will see you after the radio show is over. Love you, bae. Good night.
1: Bye.
0: Bye.

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How did this happen? 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

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I am your host, JJ Perry, for the next hour. And I'm not going to play any Star Wars music, but I am going to play music by some pretty big stars. And there's none bigger than this one. Coco Taylor, Wang Dang Doodle on Frogtown Community Radio.

action-packed blues in that set. We just heard from Jerry Boogie McCain, The Jig's Up. Right before that, one of my very favorites, Otis Rush with Homework. And we kicked it off tonight with Wang Dang Doodle from the Queen, Coco Taylor. You're in on Roll and Tumble tonight. We're going to keep things moving along. We've got a lot of soulful blues I want to play for you in this next set. Let's get things rolling right now. Shaky Jake, Farther On Up the Road on Frogtown Community Radio.

Rampart screamed. I seen everybody I wanted to meet. She said, Jimmy,

I said, ain't you please tell me just what did you say? They got the loose on a book and all the other kind of things.

0: 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Frogtown Community Radio. And this is Roland Tumblin', classic vintage and rare blues and soul music. Every Monday night, I am your host, JJ Perry. And let me tell you about this last set of music. We just heard from Luther Tucker from an album he put out in the 1990s. The cut was called Person to Person. Right before that, we heard from Don Covey, three-time loser. AZ Peyton, a favorite of mine. Back to the Bridge. JB Lenore, The Mojo. Also heard Industrial Avenue Boogie from Dr. Ross. And we kicked that set off with Farther On Up the Road from Mr. Shaky Jake Harris. So AZ Peyton put out a couple records. Well, I shouldn't say he put them out. He actually died before his first record was released on Fat Possum Records back in the late 90s. Fat Possum managed to get two records out of those times that they recorded him. They had to do a lot of studio trickery, a lot of dance beats and this, that, and the other to kind of flesh out his songs. But, man, two great records. I did not realize I was in Mississippi once. I was in Mississippi several times, but one particular time I was looking for the grave of Mr. Charlie Patton in Holly Ridge, Mississippi. And as I was, as we were looking for Charlie Patton's headstone, happened to find AZ Peyton buried right there in the same little cemetery out on a country road in Holly Ridge, Mississippi. And that was a really cool thing because I really like those AZ Peyton records. And definitely not a rock star, definitely not a recording star by any means, but those, he just had a lot of soul and a lot of groove to his music. And it was great to be able to pay some respects to AZ Peyton, as it were. Well, I'm happy to play some music you want to hear. Let me know what you want to hear at rolandtumblinmusic@gmail.com. See what we can come up with. But until then, I'm going to play another Roland Tumblin favorite. Let's check out the funky, funky Lynn Collins. It's a number called Think About It right now on Frogtown Community Radio.
1: Those of you who go out and stay out all night and have the next day, expect us to be home when you get there. But let me tell you something, the sisters are not going for that no more. Cause we realize two things, that you aren't doing

Oh man, that is nice stuff right there from the late great Peggy Scott Adams. From her album Hot and Sassy, that was a number called You Got to Be Good to Me. I love Peggy Scott Adams. What a fantastic career. Of course, did Soul Shake with Peggy and JoJo. And in mid-90s, she had a big comeback with a number called Bill that was big on the Southern Soul, Southern Blues circuit. Right before that, we heard from his album Blues Got Soul. That was King Ernest with Contentment. An oldie, but a goodie from Barbara Mason called Trouble Child. And we kicked off that final set with Think About It from Lynn Collins. And that, my friends, is going to wrap up this week's exciting edition of Rollin' Tumblin'. Thank you so much for joining me. My name is JJ Perry, and I'm in here every Monday night playing you nothing but classic, vintage, and rare blues, soul, and R&B music. The good stuff, the hard stuff. We're going to be back again next week. We'll do it all again, 10 p.m. Monday night, right here on WFNU or streaming on the internet at WFNU.org. I have not touted that WFNU app lately, but definitely got to get that phone app downloaded. You have it right there. It'll be your favorite app. You'll use it all the time, I promise you that. All right, I'm going to let you out of here with one more. I don't usually screen my music too much ahead of playing it, because most of these songs I know or I've heard enough, and some of them I'm just kind of trusting that you know how they're going to go. This one I did listen to a couple of times just to make triply sure that I could rock it here at the end of Rollin' Tumblin'. So without further ado, let's do this one. From his album Eat Out More Often, this is Rudy Ray Moore. You Could Be Ugly Too. And we'll catch you next week on Rollin' Tumblin' right here on Frogtown Community Radio.

Good evening, St. Paul. It's 52 out there, mostly cloudy right now. Tonight, expect partly cloudy skies with a low around 38 as northwest winds gust up to 30. Tomorrow brings mostly sunny conditions and a high near 54 with winds at 5 to 15. Tomorrow night cools down to about 35, still partly cloudy and breezy. That's your forecast from WFNU LP 94.1 FM. 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

0: 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I'm your
1: DJ
0: Mixie May, and today is a beautiful day because today is the first Monday of the month of Mixie May. Welcome. I have a little special guest sitting in here today.
2: What else would I want to do on the first Monday of Mixie May Monday?
0: Exactly. It's a big one. It's the M's. Mixie month, the month of Mixie May Mondays.
2: Okay, you say that every time we need to say it.
0: Yeah.
2: Okay.
0: Yeah, I got it. I was thinking about this month all year. Big things happen in the month of Mixie May Mondays. happy Monday, happy May Day, happy Cinco de Mayo, happy everything AAPI month. There's a lot of things in May. It's not just my month. I share it with everyone else because that's the beauty of the month of the Mixies. The first song you guys listened to was The Party by Portraits of Tracy. We got some calm little songs today. These just express the sounds I've been hearing and will be hearing for the rest of the month of Mixie. The next song we have for you is London Summers.

0: last song you guys listened to was Hit the Ground by Texture. May the 4th be with you. That's one of the days today. Did you know that? Do you know what day that is?
1: Star Wars Day.
0: Mm-hmm. You got it. You got it. It's only the 4th, though, and a lot of things have already happened in May. I'll let you guys know what I've been up to. May 1st. What even happened? What day was that? Friday. I worked Friday. That was big things. And it was everyone's birthday, May 1st.
1: Mm-hmm.
0: It was literally everyone's birthday.
1: It
0: was May Day. I also went to a show at Pillar Forum for 12th House Sun. Yes, I sell merch. Yes, I'm the manager. I've been upgraded. That was a really good show. It was really awesome. I really liked the venue. It's really cool. It's a coffee shop and a venue at night. I then went to Vegas Lounge and did some karaoke, though, with my friends. And I can't ever get away from karaoke. I sang Butter with my friend Charlie. We really changed the vibe in the place. They were all singing country songs, and we hit them with that K-pop, and they didn't know what happened. And then some more friends came, and they sang Michael Jackson, and that was... I'm going to play this song a little later, but this has been on my mind, like, all day. And then 2 days ago? I don't even know what day we're on.
1: It's Cinco de Mayo.
0: Oh, yeah, the parade on the west side. It got lit. It got awesome. It was really fun. Saw a lot of friends. Went with a friend she's never been. Then I drank some beer on a porch.
1: Well, that's cool.
0: Yeah.
1: And then what else?
0: Twins game.
1: When?
0: Yesterday with the Yellowbird squad.
1: Yep.
0: Wow.
1: That was a busy weekend.
0: It was a busy weekend. That's why I feel like, hey guys, you guys are listening to Mixie Monday. That's the energy I'm bringing. I'm in my last week of school, and after this, or next week, I'll be free.
1: Yeah, then you gotta get a real job.
0: Mm-hmm. But before that, I'm gonna go on my trip.
1: Oh, yeah. You do have to do that first.
0: Mm-hmm. There's a lot happening in May.
1: Yeah, a lot.
0: We need to write this down. I need to write this down.
1: Yeah, I don't care what you do.
0: Yeah, we got some big drops coming. Speaking of, this next song you guys will be listening to is New Drop by Don Toliver.

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We are St. Paul. 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

but she left a note. From this note, I quote, "Well, you brought home those new clothes in a Goodwill bag." I said, "What's the matter, baby?" She said, "I ain't gonna have my kids in no ragtags." Oh, yes, money. Money was the cause. Oh, yeah, that you gold diggers just stand up and applause. We could have made it, mama, on a whole lot less.

money for us is about us against the system. That system that kills the human spirit. We stand for something. To those dead souls inching along the freeways in their metal coffins, we show.

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0: You have made it this far, and there is so much more work for you to do. 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
2: It's true. Hey, what's going on, Frogtown? It's Matt with Mixtape, show about relationships here on a Monday night. In fact, it's Seis de Mayo. Yeah, the 6th of May, 2024. What a gorgeous day. I think it was predicted for 75. The car radio said 72 degrees today when I was cruising around lunchtime. Oh, how much better does it get? The sun's just setting over Frogtown, 66 degrees right now. A full forecast in just a few moments. But first, let us begin Mixtape, a show about relationships for this week. Shall we? Let's make it so, number one.

Boomity boom. It's mixtape show about relationships for a nice and beautiful 66 degree and clear Monday evening here in Frogtown. Just got back from my work trip to New York. I'm kind of on cloud nine because not only visiting New York is just an absolute delight. Love the city. Love the people. Love the busyness of it. I can't believe how young all the people in New York are, especially in the evenings. It has an amazing nightlife. If you've not been to New York, all these 20s and 30-somethings, smoking is still a thing. I didn't know people still smoke cigarettes, but yes, they do. Holy moly, do they ever. And they smoke them everywhere outdoors. The city is just alive and vibrant, despite what you might read on the internet. It is alive and vibrant with people and comedy shows and things happening in the evenings. Went to see a comedy show Thursday evening. Work stuff happened most of Thursday. I was giving a 30-minute talk for work stuff, selling computer software. The talk went really well, surprisingly well. I'd rehearsed it three or four times the morning of and the day before and day before that. And I really came up with a talk that I really liked, all about computer software and stuff like that. And apparently it was really well received. People in the audience were really happy. And then the after hours social boozy networking event that happened at the end of the day, everybody kept coming up to me saying what a good job I did and asked me lots of questions about our computer software, which is awesome. And I'll be honest with you, it's one thing to get really positive feedback from your coworker. My coworker Jay from Toronto is there, and he said you killed it, Matt, good job, which I really appreciate. But like, it's way better to get it back from the people who are just random strangers saying great work, talking, you made us feel really comfortable and right at home. And it's really just makes my chest puff out and just makes me proud to do a good job. You know, it's so rare nowadays to get positive feedback like that. And I'm just on cloud nine. I've been on cloud nine all weekend, ever since coming back Friday night from New York. And I'm just feeling good. Just feeling good about life. Feeling good about the presentation that went that was at work there for my friends in New York. So that was a good time. Let's see. Feeling so good that we got to play a little ELO tonight to start things off. Just feels right, you know? Can't be brought down, so we might as well play Don't Bring Me Down by the Electric Light Orchestra.

0: goodness. How did that song end so quickly? It's an evening of Electric Light Orchestra tonight, isn't it? Oh, that's wild. Okay, let's see here. We now go live to the WFNU listener call-in line, 651-313-5125. Hi, you're on the air. How much do you care?
1: I will not swear on the air.
0: I appreciate you saying that, Teresa Bear.
1: Clever. I got nothing else.
0: Oh, I really thought we could keep that. There's so many words that rhyme with end in ER that we could rhyme with.
1: We could, except for I'm multitasking now, so I kind of did not want to focus on that. That makes sense.
0: You know, that does make sense, actually, because I think that I've read some things on multitasking and that, like, our brains actually, we think we can multitask, but in actuality, our brains are not actually able to multitask. We just, like, switch between things poorly.
1: So you're saying I'm doing a poor job of my task at this moment?
0: Well, what's your other task? Are you washing dishes?
1: No, not today. I'm building a nightstand. Oh, hopefully Ethan isn't listening to the radio show tonight. That's our 15-year-old, because I'm building him a nightstand for his birthday.
0: I think your secret is safe with just you and me, because it's probably just you and me listening to the radio tonight. It's okay.
1: There's any danger of that the kids are just bopping in on the radio show to see what's going on.
0: I have no illusions that there are any children listening to the radio show at all tonight.
1: Well, they're lost. That's all I'm saying.
0: So tell me, how is the furniture assembly going?
1: Well, I mean, picture IKEA level of furniture assembly, but worse. Like, this thing is so ridiculous.
0: So not well.
1: Well, I mean, it's going fine, but, like, it's not going to be great when the nightstand comes in, like, a 14-by-12 box, right? Like,
0: it's mostly
1: really broken down to every last piece.
0: Like, it's, yeah, so it's, like, mostly disassembled, and you have to, like, figure out which parts are legs and which parts are stability pieces.
1: Oh, and every single thing is labeled from, like, it's all in plastic labeled with, like, a different letter on it, and it's a system, but, you know, it's going to charge his phone. It's got outlets, it's got chargers, and it was not that expensive, and Ethan has tended to be rough on things, so we don't need to buy him things that are expensive or time-consuming to put together or maintain.
0: So nothing nice.
1: Yeah, he's more at a disposable age. Let's just say what it is. I mean, I'm surprised that Betty got him off the old Craigslist has lasted this long. He's been pretty good about it.
0: Yeah, I feel like 15 is a good disposable age.
1: Yeah. I mean, and he honestly, like, doesn't, it's not like he tries to be destructive, and you know this. He's just like a hot mess of, like, 6 foot something gym workout kid, and so he does things like jump on the bed, and you can just hear the bed just die slowly underneath him. It's like, Ethan, you might be too big to do that. You know, he still pictures himself as 12-year-old.
0: Yeah. We were all 15 once, right? I mean, I still drop things at 45. I mean, I'm rough on my ham radios sometimes. I drop them.
1: Oh, gosh, you are. You've never outgrown it. Yeah, I mean, you're a hot mess, too. Honestly, you're still that kind of a disposable age, and you can't have nice things either. The only person in this whole household that has transcended to being able to maintain nice things is me.
0: You're adult enough to have nice things.
1: Nobody else in the house. Nobody.
0: Not even Bailey.
1: No, especially not him. He's very upset with me now. He's just sitting outside stewing. I tried to, you know, I fed him all that good, delicious soup with the beef broth in it. And then he let his guard down, and then I cleaned his ears.
0: Yeah, he woke up angry at you today.
1: She really did. I just don't know what that dog expects of me. Like, I try to get him to like me, but he doesn't. He just, like, ugh. Anyways,
0: I think he's
1: moody. I'd rather have a moody dog than a simpleton, like a golden retriever. No offense to all the golden retriever owners out there.
0: Oh, I'm sure there's like 100 golden retrievers listening right now that just took offense.
1: You think it's the golden retrievers themselves? Like, maybe your show is popular with the dogs.
0: I mean, we don't have any human listeners, so.
1: That would not be a bad deal. But we have some golden retrievers.
0: I just assume the lack of people calling into the radio show is due to the dog's inability to punch the telephone buttons and dial 651-313-5125. So,
1: well, in that case, maybe what I could do is share Miss Peach's update.
0: Oh, we all,
1: last time we talked,
0: we are all interested. We are all interested in your dog internet celebrity, Miss Peaches.
1: Well, yeah, obviously she is a celebrity amongst the Instagram, TikTok, and Barstool Sports community. So anyways, Miss Peaches went to her first gala and raised a bunch of money. She had a gown. She came back. Then she was very upset that her owner, Dave Portnoy, did not bring her to the Kentucky Derby. She had a gown and everything.
0: Oh, my.
1: I know, injustice for Miss Peaches. But good news, he's back now. And they made an ad for High Noon Seltzer because they are releasing a special peach flavor in honor of Miss Peaches.
0: Oh, that's somehow just perfect.
1: Yes, you know, and I didn't realize my dream was to have a special alcohol release in my honor, but now it is. So maybe at some point in my life, I'll be as lucky as Miss Peaches and get an alcohol released in my honor, like Miss Peaches.
0: I feel like that is really the pinnacle of adult life. If you can get something named after you, a building, alcohol, a cemetery, yeah. Anything.
1: Yeah, yeah. So I'm aiming for alcohol. But, I mean, you would be like a radio something, right? Like,
0: yeah,
1: go ahead.
0: No, you were talking, please.
1: I was thinking we would name, like, you could find, like, just some crappy rusty antenna, put up a sign, we'll name it Matt.
0: Jeez. It would be a big, ugly antenna, because I like it when people look at me and just shake their head like, no, nobody should have an antenna that big on their house.
1: And rusty.
0: Yeah, it would be made out of something that rusted. Oh.
1: Yeah. Oh, wow. Did you pop the champagne there?
0: The microphone just went, like, springing back on the little... It has this, the community radio station microphone. I always have to, like, give it a little stretching, a little exercising when I first come to the studio every night and every Monday. And I forgot to do that tonight. And so, of course, the little springs just whooshed it away from my face.
1: Sorry that happened. That is the danger of community radio, Matt.
0: Complete danger of community radio. So anyway, So Bailey woke up with a little bit of a attitude this morning.
1: Yeah, he kind of did. And I think the only solution, I've been giving this some thought, is we need to drop him off at a dog shelter and just let him spend, like, 48 hours there with, like, the dogs barking, being let out on a schedule, only having, like, a small running area. Like, he just had cement under his paws all day, not the plush rugs that he's used to. Like, he needs to realize he's got it pretty good here.
0: You know, I think you're onto something here.
1: Yeah. He's got to get back to the community. Maybe he could volunteer at the shelter, too.
0: You think Bailey would be able to do that?
1: Well, he kind of is, because he is a foster brother, you know. When we bring these dogs in, he does help train them and get them ready to experience the lavish life that he does.
0: Foster brother, you called him.
1: Well, what should I call him?
0: Well, I wasn't sure. I mean,
1: Dr. Doggo?
0: Yeah, that, boy. I feel like that's better. Yeah. Well, yeah, he's a boy. Okay. We all know that. Yeah.
1: Of course we all know that.
0: Oh, my goodness. This is, you have to tell everybody, though, about the most wonderful thing we discovered today at lunchtime. Do you want a community review? Like a local community corner review, because I feel world needs to hear about it. Are you okay sharing the love of Cubano with the world at this point?
1: Well, basically what happened is they didn't know they had a restaurant critic in their midst. That was me. And you and I walked up to our neighborhood joint, the Halftime Rec today, which we have not been there for quite a while because of winter and stuff. And because we used to, like last summer, walk up there quite a bit and enjoy a good lunch special and a little diet cup that we never drink when we took our lunch. So anyways, we walked up to the Halftime Rec today, and they have updated their menu, and they now have called like Patty's. What was the little restaurant slogan they had?
0: Like, I don't know.
1: Patty's Bar and some grub or whatever. So anyways, it's at Halftime Rec. They had the most delicious Cubano. They had a smoked meat section, and this was real smoked pork, real smoked, I don't know what the other meat was, I'm blanking on now. But anyways, it's a delicious Cubano, and those are kind of hard to come by because so many places just give you lunch meat and call it that, but this is real smoked meat. I'm a Cubano connoisseur.
0: Oh, I know you love a good Cubano.
1: Yes, I have given this one almost a perfect 10. The only thing I would, is keeping it from perfect 10, is I would have preferred a few more pickles upon it. But the meat was a 10 out of 10.
0: So 10 Cubanos out of 10 Cubanos.
1: Yes. So, I mean, honestly, yours is pretty good, too. You got the BLT with onion rings.
0: Oh, yeah, I love the
1: BLT. It's like the A-plus bar fare, let's just say that. It's not your local bar fare.
0: It really is. I feel like you were a little grumpy on the walk over there, but then by the time you were done with the Cubano, it was like happy girlfriend was back. Was there a little bit of cheese on the Cubano?
1: Oh, yeah, there definitely was. Oh. I mean, melted cheese and just, delicious.
0: What kind of melted cheese did they put on there? It definitely looked melted. It looked really good. I'm not going to lie.
1: I think it's cheese-flavored cheese.
0: You had that cheese look in your eye when you were done eating it, so... That's how I know. So I know it was good because you were like, I got that cheese fiend look in your eye.
1: Yeah, that is how I operate. So, yeah.
0: I'm glad you enjoyed it. It was really fun to have lunch with you today.
1: Yeah, and now that I have tried their new revamped menu, I'm going back to that. I mean, I even told the waitress multiple times. I hope she went back and told the guy who made the Cubano. But I got an A-plus from our table.
0: 10 Cubanos out of 10 Cubanos. It's a high Cubano rating.
1: So, I mean, this is not an advertisement whatsoever, but neighbors, go to the Halftime Rec. Enjoy their dinner fare, their lunch fare. They even serve breakfast. Delicious
0: on Front Avenue. I think it's Chatsworth in Front, something like that, just west of Lexington.
1: Not
0: front.
1: Too far from Lexington.
0: Yeah, delightful neighborhood restaurante. It's a kind of an armpit of a bar, right? I mean, it's kind of a dive bar, right?
1: But I think they kind of thrive on that, right? Like, they're not trying to be something they're not.
0: Yeah, they know what they are.
1: Yes.
0: And they got good food. So,
1: yeah
0: they got it going on. Well, I'm sorry that the app was being weird tonight. I heard you had texted me earlier that the app was like breaking up and being weird, but you played with the internet, you jiggled the internet cord, and now we're back.
1: Well, I've been trained by you that when in doubt, you turn it off and turn it back on again. And I did that, and it worked again.
0: 4.5 years of electrical engineering education. Have you tried turning it off and turning it back on again?
1: Yes, and I did. So we're good. And I mean, it was good music. I always like an ELO night, not gonna lie.
0: Yeah, it feels right. It feels right. 66 out, it just feels like cool, crisp, and it just feels right, you know?
1: This is spring. We don't refer to things as cool and crisp in the spring.
0: Yeah, that's true. It's kind of warm, actually. I'm kicking myself for closing the bedroom window. You can open it back up. I thought it was going to like cool off faster, but it didn't. Or I thought it was going to rain. But it didn't.
1: Yeah, it was supposed to rain. Like 90% chance of rain tonight. And apparently that was those 3 drops of rain I felt when I walked around the lake earlier. So we're safe from the rain till tomorrow, I guess.
0: I can't believe you went on a dogless walk around Lake Como today.
1: You know, are you trying to kick my guilt into overdrive? Because I do feel guilty. Because I know that dog loves walking around the lake. And I know dogs, like, one of their things they really enjoy is walking. And our dog, Bailey, he walks so good around the lake. Like, he's so well-trained, and he just loves it. But he likes to stop and sniff things. And then I read these articles about how if you take your dog for walks and don't let him sniff, you might as well just be kicking them in the gut because their whole pleasure is sniffing. And so then I go on these walks and I end up walking so slow and stopping so much that today I made it around I did all the way around the lake plus a couple extra blocks up and down our neighborhood in 45 minutes. But if I bring him, it takes 45 minutes and I barely even get around the lake. So it takes even longer. And then when he gets tired, he slows down and he limps behind me like he's being taken on some march against his will. I mean, he's dramatic, Matt.
0: That's why I think the dog park is really the ultimate, perfect in between, walking your dog all the time or just giving it rides or letting it sit around the house or the yard. The dog park is, the perfect in between. I can walk at whatever pace I want. Bailey, if he feels like running circles around me, he can. If he feels like just laying down or sniffing the other dog's butts, he can do that. Don't have to be on a leash. I don't have to slow my walking pace down. The dog park is the perfect in between, compromise for dog owners.
1: Yeah. I mean, you're not wrong. And today I just needed to get my heart rate up, and I do not. I am unable to get my heart rate up. Oh, sorry, that was why you said you heard that. I'm unable to get my heart rate up when I have Bailey dog along. And really, like I said, you really increased the guilt there that I didn't bring him for a walk today. But sometimes, I mean, mom has got to be selfish. Mama's got to take care of mama.
0: Well, no, I wasn't trying to make you feel guilty. I just know that he listens to the radio show along with 100 of his golden retriever friends. And when they're all talking when they're all borking in the backyard at each other tonight after we get home from the radio show, and they're discussing over the over the fence bork, how terrible are humans. I'm pretty sure that's what dogs gossip about, is just how terrible are humans, because that's all humans gossip about, is how terrible are each other. But I want to make sure that they're all on the same page. I can save Bailey a few borks, and then he can just get right to the meat of his feelings about being excluded from a walk. Him and his 100 listening friends.
1: Golden retrievers.
0: Yeah, which, by the way, with Bailey, makes 101 dogs listening to the radio show right now.
1: Amazing. But what I was going to say is Bailey was probably more shocked that I made it there and back on my own, because he's 100% convinced that he's in charge on the walk and I'm just some dummy holding his leash along for the ride. So he is probably shocked that I was able to fend for myself and make it all the way around the lake.
0: I bet he was amazed to see you come back in such a short period of time, like, not lost.
1: Like, why was I not out there sniffing the rocks, maybe?
0: He probably wonders if you pick up other dogs' poos when he's not on the walk with you.
1: No, I do not. So, yeah, they had the part of the lake was being treated because some black fly larva is taking over. And apparently that's bad.
0: Yeah, that sounds not good. I think it's probably time we treat everything in Minnesota because we had such a mild winter for, like, mosquitoes, because, you know, it's going to be like an early mosquito season because of how mild the winter was.
1: Yeah, so and kick too.
0: I'm sorry, and kick too? Oh, ticks. Yeah, ticks. T-I-C. Yeah.
1: Yeah,
0: ticks. Yeah, yeah, yeah. It's going to be one of those years, isn't it?
1: Yeah.
0: Well,
1: it was worth it to have a mild winter.
0: God, it sure was. It was nice. I'll take it.
1: Yes.
0: I'll take it. All right. Well, it's that time, girlfriend. We have 5 minutes left of the radio show. So unless you want to talk it all the way to the end, I better get some turn to stone on the
1: Sounds
0: radio
1: good.
0: Here, which is exactly what Bailey's heart is doing right now, finding out he missed out on a walk. Also, 100 golden retrievers right now are howling in people's backyards going, that poor weedy terrier that got left out of a walk around Lake Como today.
1: Yeah, poor guy. All right, play it, and I'll see you in a little bit.
0: I will see you after the radio show is over. Love you, bae. Good night.
1: Bye.
0: Bye.

Oh my goodness. How did this happen? 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

city ransom. If you wanna get it, gotta pay the price. If I gotta say it twice, pay the price. I don't have to say it nice, pay your life. I said it right, dead to rights. Led the fight, what led the fights, which led the fights. I dead your yikes. Put the mayor on the phone. I want the key to the city before they leave home. 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

0: From Toronto and Chicago, this is Democracy Now! President Trump's warned Iran will be blown off the face of the earth if U.S. warships are targeted in the Strait of Hormuz. In the latest attempt to address the energy crisis, the U.S. has launched Project Freedom, a military effort to quote-unquote guide commercial ships out of the Gulf despite the Iranian blockade. Will the strategy work, and can the fragile ceasefire hold? We'll speak with Rutgers professor Toby Jones. Then to the Federal Communications Commission targeting of Disney, the parent company of ABC, after President Trump and the First Lady called for ABC to fire late-night comedian Jimmy Kimmel again. We'll talk to the lone Democratic FCC commissioner, Ana Gomez.
1: I think it's very important that all of us speak up, speak out, and push back when we see that our government is interfering in our free speech, our freedom of assembly, and our free press. And that includes the corporate parents. As I mentioned before, capitulation breeds capitulation, but courage breeds courage.
0: We'll also speak about the proposed mega merger between Paramount and Time Warner Discovery. If approved, CBS, CNN, and HBO would all be owned by the one company. And we look at a growing funding crisis impacting an often overlooked corner of public media, public access television.
2: It's happening everywhere. Cord cutting. Outdated law. FCC threats. Federal grant cancellations. Doors are being closed. And over 1,500 local media stations across the nation are being punished.
0: All that and more coming up. Welcome to Democracy Now!, democracynow.org, The War and Peace Report. I'm Amy Goodman. President Trump's warned Iran will be blown off the face of the earth if U.S. warships are targeted in the Strait of Hormuz. Trump's renewed threat to destroy Iran came as the Pentagon rebranded its war from Operation Epic Fury to Project Freedom, turning its focus to reopening the Strait of Hormuz to commercial traffic. On Monday, Iranian state media said the U.S. had fired on small cargo boats carrying goods and passengers, killing five civilians. U.S. Central Command confirmed it had attacked several boats, but insisted they were threatening commercial vessels. Separately, the United Arab Emirates said it had come under attack from drones and missiles that caused a fire at an oil facility at the port of Fujairah. The port is outside the Strait of Hormuz and is one of few export routes that doesn't require transiting through the strait. Three Indian nationals were injured in the attack. Iran claimed it was not responsible. Meanwhile, in Washington, D.C., a man who scaled the Frederick Douglass Bridge to protest the war in Iran remained on the bridge overnight and into a fifth consecutive day. Guido Reichstadter, a veteran and father of two from Florida, said in a statement, quote, I'm calling on the people of the United States to bring an immediate end to the Trump regime's illegal war in Iran and the removal of the regime's power through mass, nonviolent, direct action and non-cooperation, unquote. Iran executed three men on Sunday in connection with anti-government protests earlier this year. Mehdi Rezuli, Mohammad Reza Miri, and Ibrahim Dolatabadi were all hanged in Mashhad. According to Iran Human Rights Monitor, Iran carried out 656 executions in the first 3 months this year. Since March, during the U.S.-Israeli war in Iran, there have been 24 political executions. Meanwhile, Nobel Peace Laureate Narges Mohammadi has been hospitalized in critical condition after collapsing in Zanjan prison. She suffered a heart attack in March and has since experienced chest pain, severe headaches, and double vision. But authorities continue to deny her transfer to specialist care in Tehran. Mohammadi has been arrested 13 times and sentenced to a cumulative 31 years in prison. She received the Nobel Peace Prize in 2023 for her advocacy against torture and the death penalty in Iran. In Gaza, Israeli strikes killed at least three Palestinians in separate attacks Monday. Earlier today, an Israeli drone attack killed a Palestinian in Gaza City, leaving several others badly injured. On Sunday, an Israeli military broadcaster reported its forces had expanded control of the Gaza Strip to nearly 60% of the territory and were prepared to resume a full-scale assault if ordered. In the occupied West Bank, Israeli forces shot and killed a 26-year-old Palestinian man Monday as they raided a busy commercial area of Nablus. Naif Samaroblos died after he was shot in the head. He'd reportedly just dropped his wife at a nearby hospital to give birth to their first child. At least four others, including two children, were struck and wounded by live ammunition. The U.S. military says it launched another strike on a vessel in the Caribbean, killing two people Monday. The Trump administration once again claimed the vessel was carrying drugs without providing any evidence. Since September, the Pentagon says it's killed at least 188 people in strikes on boats in the Caribbean and Eastern Pacific. The attacks have been widely condemned as illegal. Ukraine's interior minister says Russian attacks on Monday killed 14 people and wounded at least 60 others across multiple regions of Ukraine, with reports of heavy shelling and damage to residential areas. Russia's latest assault came as President Vladimir Putin said he would declare a unilateral ceasefire in Ukraine for Friday and Saturday as Russia marks Victory Day, commemorating the 81st anniversary of the defeat of Nazi Germany in World War II. Meanwhile, Russia faces a growing environmental disaster along its Black Sea coast after Ukraine struck the oil refining port of Tuapse for the fourth time in less than 3 weeks. The attacks created large oil spills, huge clouds of acrid smoke, and toxic black rain that fell on residents and contaminated more than 30 miles of coastline. In New Orleans, a federal appeals court blocked criminal court clerk Calvin Duncan from taking office Monday, which was scheduled to be his first day on the job. Duncan won election to the post in November, just 5 years after his release from prison after serving 28 years for a murder he did not commit. He was exonerated in 2021 and earned his law degree a year later at age 60. His position was eliminated last Friday when the Republican governor, Jeff Landry, signed legislation abolishing it. Governor Landry also canceled upcoming primary elections following Thursday's Supreme Court ruling, which struck down the last remaining major provision of the Voting Rights Act. On Monday, protesters marched through the streets of New Orleans demanding an end to racist gerrymandering of Louisiana's congressional maps and the reinstatement of Calvin Duncan to his elected position.
3: You know, Calvin Duncan won a race with 68% of the vote. You know, so that's the citizens of New Orleans. I think that should be honored and respected. And the fact that it's not, I think anybody who have a sense of right and wrong should stand up against that, because that's a direct strike against democracy. And if we don't stand against this, then, you know, America is just dissolving, far as I'm concerned.
0: Alabama's state legislature adjourned a special session Monday after demonstrators entered the state house in Montgomery to protest Republican plans to adopt a gerrymandered map that dilutes the power of black voters. Currently, an injunction bars Alabama from redrawing its congressional maps before 2030. But following the Supreme Court's ruling last week gutting the Voting Rights Act, Republican Attorney General Steve Marshall filed an emergency motion asking a court to lift the prohibition. This is Dee Reed, an organizer with Black Lives Matter.
4: It is a strategic attempt to erase the Voting Rights Act, which we know is our strongest protection against disenfranchisement. Protections that were not given. Protections that were fought for right here in Alabama. By the people from Selma. By the people from Greenville. By the people from Birmingham.
0: A new investigation by the Washington Post looks at the increasing use of force by guards against immigrants detained in ICE jails nationwide. The Post found nearly 800 cases in which ICE guards used physical violence or deployed chemical agents on jailed immigrants during Trump's first year back in office, a 37% increase compared to the previous year. The skyrocketing use of force comes as the Trump administration packs ICE jails beyond their capacity as part of his mass deportation campaign. Meanwhile, the Department of Homeland Security has shuttered its internal watchdog offices that track the abuse of immigrants in custody. The U.S. Supreme Court Monday stepped in to block a lower court ruling that would have cut off access to the abortion pill mifepristone for millions of people nationwide. The order was signed by Justice Samuel Alito, who put a one-week hold on major changes to how the pill can be prescribed, temporarily restoring nationwide telehealth and mail access through May 11th. The temporary pause gives the Supreme Court time to consider next steps in the case as it weighs emergency requests filed by the manufacturers of mifepristone. In India, Prime Minister Narendra Modi's Hindu Nationalist Party, BJP, is tightening its political grip after winning a key legislative election in one of India's most populous states, West Bengal. The victory brought an end to 15 years of rule by Mamata Banerjee, who is one of Modi's most outspoken opponents. In the run-up to the election, an estimated 9 million people were stripped of their right to vote, removed from the voter registration in a move that disproportionately targeted Muslims in West Bengal. The 2026 Pulitzer Prize winners were announced on Monday. Palestinian photographer Sahar Al-Ghora and New York Times contributor won the prize for breaking news photography for his work documenting Israel's war and siege on Gaza. M. Gessen of the New York Times won the Pulitzer Prize for opinion writing. Meanwhile, a special citation was awarded to Miami Herald investigative journalist Julie Brown for her groundbreaking reporting in 2017 and 18 that exposed Jeffrey Epstein's sex trafficking network. In Wisconsin, animal rights advocates reached a deal with Ridgeland Farms to secure the release of 1,500 beagles bred for medical experimentation. Their victory came after hundreds of activists attempted to enter a property owned by Ridgeland Farms, where beagles are held in brutal conditions, subjected to surgeries without anesthesia and other abuses. The protest earlier this month led to the arrest of at least 25 people, with police injuring scores of activists at the action. And in New York, this year's Met Gala at the Metropolitan Museum of Art faced protests on Monday. The event was sponsored by Amazon's billionaire founder Jeff Bezos and his wife Lauren Sanchez Bezos, ahead of the gala. The activism group Everyone Hates Elon projected video interviews with Amazon workers onto the Bezos' Manhattan penthouse alongside slogans including, if you can buy the Met Gala, you can pay more taxes, and no red carpet for Trump's billionaires. On Friday, the group placed hundreds of bottles of fake urine inside the Metropolitan Museum of Art, referring to complaints by Amazon workers of having to skip bathroom breaks and urine in bottles. The group also plastered ads across the city reading, quote, "The Bezos Met Gala, brought to you by the company that powers ICE," a reference to Amazon's cloud computing contract with ICE. Amazon's labor union founder, Chris Smalls, was arrested outside the Met Gala after allegedly jumping a barricade. Meanwhile, labor unions staged a ball without billionaires in Manhattan's meatpacking district as an alternative fashion show to the Met Gala. Amazon, Whole Foods, Washington Post, Starbucks, and Uber workers walked the runway in looks by immigrant designers. This is SEIU President April Verrett.
5: They can try to take our rights. They can try to redraw the lines. They can try to control the systems, but they will never, ever be able to replicate the brilliance, the creativity, the resilience of the people they are trying to hold down. So this ball without billionaires is not just about fashion. It is about power. It's about telling the truth that people who sew and care and drive and cook and clean and secure and those that create are the ones who make everything possible. Labor is art.
0: And those are some of the headlines. This is Democracy Now!, democracynow.org, The War and Peace Report. I'm Amy Goodman in Toronto, speaking at Radio Days North America. Juan Gonzalez is in Chicago. Hi, Juan.
6: Hi, Amy, and welcome to all of our listeners and viewers across the country and around the world.
0: President Trump's warned that Iran will be blown off the face of the earth if U.S. warships are targeted in the Strait of Hormuz. Trump's renewed threat to destroy Iran came as the Pentagon rebranded its war from Operation Epic Fury to Project Freedom, turning its focus to reopening the Strait of Hormuz to commercial traffic amidst the widening energy crisis. On Monday, Iranian state media said the U.S. had fired on small cargo boats carrying goods and passengers, killing five civilians. U.S. Central Command confirmed it attacked several boats, but insisted they were threatening commercial vessels. Separately, the United Arab Emirates said it had come under attack from drones and missiles that caused a fire at an oil facility at the port of Fujairah. The port is outside the Strait of Hormuz and is one of few export routes that doesn't require transiting through the strait. Three Indian nationals were injured in the attack. Iran claimed it was not responsible. The Iranian foreign minister in a social media post warned the U.S. against being dragged back into a quagmire and dismissed Project Freedom as, quote, Project Deadlock. To discuss all this and more, we're joined by Toby Jones, associate professor of Middle East history at Rutgers University, writes frequently on oil war in the Middle East, and is author of Desert Kingdom, How Oil and Water Forged Modern Saudi Arabia. Also wrote Running Dry, Essays on Energy, Water, and Environmental Crisis. We welcome you, Professor Jones, to Democracy Now! If you can talk about, well, what some are calling this project stalemate, with President Trump once again threatening to blow up Iran, and overall your assessment of what's happening right now.
7: Well, we're seeing two things. Well, first of all, thank you for having me back on. We're seeing two things in the region. One is an intensification or an escalation of the saber rattling that's become characteristic of Trump's disposition and sort of approach to tensions in the Gulf, a crisis that he created along with Israel in evading and launching an attack on Iran in February. He can't control the narrative, and so he escalates. He also can't control what's happening on the waters of the Gulf. It's become clear the limits of American naval power. Its military capacity to dictate terms in the Gulf are significantly constrained. Iran, with through sort of asymmetric tactics, a minimalist approach to the sort of its own response to threats in the region, has basically handcuffed the United States' ability to dictate terms. What now sort of circulates over the Gulf is an environment of uncertainty and fear. Nobody trusts that the United States can stop Iran from carrying out attacks if they wish to on commercial shipping. Nobody trusts that Iran won't in fact carry out attacks on cargo or other merchant shipping. And so the region is in the grip of paralysis. Limited American imperial power, an aggressive or at least a marginally capable Iranian military force has revealed both the limits of American capacity and has frozen the region in crisis. I will say one other thing, though, before we sort of carry on the conversation. We should be wary about any claims about what's happening in the Gulf and what's not happening in the Gulf, particularly at the Strait. We know that ships aren't moving at a much diminished capacity. Neither oil or other merchant shipping seems to be moving according to our normal registers of observation, the normal tools that we use to look. But there is some transit happening. The thing that's important to keep in mind as we go forward and trying to make sense of all of this is how little we actually know. There is an information blackout. Data is largely unavailable. This is true within the states in the region, and it's largely true on the waters of the Gulf itself. There's still so much that we don't know about what's actually happening that to some extent, to a large extent, we're beholden to the extreme rhetoric coming from all sides.
6: And Professor Jones, I wanted to ask you, in less than 10 days, on May 14th, Trump will be traveling to China for a summit with President Xi Jinping. Trump already postponed this trip once because of the war. How do you think his failure to negotiate an end to the conflict will affect those talks in Beijing?
7: Well, it's hard to know what Trump's sort of calculation of all of this is or where he sees China fitting in. I think that that's largely believed that both China and Russia, you know, ostensibly two rivals to American global hegemony, are supporting Iran either through financial means or through oil consumption or through other forms of material and financial support. It's unclear whether Trump will challenge China's role in the region. Once again, you know, what's important to take away here, or part of what's important to take away here, is that through an unprovoked assault on Iran, Trump has accelerated or at least clarified the real limits of American imperial power. He has hastened Americans' hegemonic decline, at least in the Gulf. And as you've asked, Juan, I think this spirals out and how Trump and the Americans see the Gulf as a centerpiece of its global power. Whether China is actively engaged in supporting or propping up Iran, or whether it's quietly engaged, the reality is that China has emerged as a significant rival to the United States in the region. That's not necessarily a new thing, but it's more clear than ever. And whether Trump is in a capacity to either address that or do anything about it is not only unclear, it seems unlikely to me. Trump has put the United States, I'm not one to celebrate American empire, but he's definitely put the United States in a much more vulnerable and weakened position globally as a result of this war.
6: And you mentioned this historic trend of the United States, its alignment with Gulf countries and the Middle East as key to U.S. Strategy of domination around the world. How has this war, regardless of how it ends, affected that?
7: Well, think of the United States as having engaged in a 50-year project to secure its primacy in the Gulf. It succeeded the British Empire in the late 1970s and early 1980s. It engaged in the Iran-Iraq War in the middle of the 1980s, which was the first time that it projected its naval military power in the region in an attempt to escort Kuwaiti and other Arab oil shipping in and out of the Strait of Hormuz. And ever since then, we should understand Desert Storm, the sanctions era of the 1990s, the 2003 invasion of Iraq is partly a response to American attempts to secure its primacy in the region. And it's done so not only by projecting its power, but also by maintaining relationships with awful authoritarian regimes in the region, the Saudis, the Emiratis, the Kuwaitis, the Bahrainis, and others. What this war has done is it's called into question the efficacy of that system and that arrangement. And it has created the material conditions in the region where Iran, through asymmetric and minimalistic measures, has been able to undermine the primacy, both in real terms and in symbolic ways, of American power. I think to put it simply, if the United States has been engaged in a 50-year imperial project to protect its interests in the region and its allies in the region, which all circulate around oil, this war has rapidly undone the conditions that made that possible in the first place.
0: And if you can talk about the particular Gulf countries and their relationship with the United States right now, and is it shifting? You wrote the book Desert Kingdom, How Oil and Water Forge Modern Saudi Arabia. If you could talk about Saudi Arabia, I mean, you have Jared Kushner, the Trump's son-in-law, and Steve Witkoff, two developers who are the so-called peace envoys. J-

0: That also means they're steadfast allies of Israel. So we should understand the Israelis, the Saudis, the Emiratis, and the Americans in particular as being in full alignment on their approach to the regional dynamic. That largely means they're in lockstep in confronting and in narrating a particular framework of thinking about Iran as their principal rival in the region. This is one of the products of the 2003 invasion and the Iraq War. That doesn't mean that there isn't rivalry within the region or that there aren't challenges to how stable this arrangement is. Saudi Arabia, for example, was on the precipice of normalization with Israel prior to Israel's genocide in Gaza, which compelled a recalculation on their part. Saudi Arabia and the United Arab Emirates, while both aligning with Israel and the United States, have their own regional rivalry that's taking shape. As you mentioned, the UAE recently withdrew, or as of this month, has withdrawn from OPEC. That's largely a reflection of an internal power struggle between Saudi Arabia and UAE over control of global energy markets, and also a reflection of the kind of shifting economic capacities in both countries. They're rivals in South Yemen, they're rivals in Sudan, where they compete various competing factions militarily and politically. So we see a regional order that's more or less in alignment where Iran stands as the principal problem, but we see fissures within that regional order. What that means for American sort of rent seekers like Jared Kushner and those close to the Trump administration is that in some ways that relationship is transactional. How do the Saudis fund or support Kushner and his hedge funds or his real estate projects? How might they benefit economically in the region is a central concern of some players within the Trump and the Saudi regimes. But beyond that, there are also these political, economic, and imperial alignments that acts in sort of parallel with those. Sometimes they're in support of one another, and other times they're in tension of one another. But I think that it doesn't, what's not called into question is the depth of the relationship between those places. And I'll say this, one thing that we're not paying close enough attention. Oh, sorry.
1: No, Professor, I just want to ask you, we only have about a minute or so, but if you could briefly talk, you've written extensively on environmental crisis in the region. How has a war exacerbated the environmental crisis?
0: Well, again, there's a lot of information that we don't know about the region. We've seen some evidence from satellite imagery of oil spills in the Gulf as a result of various attacks at various points earlier in the war. I think one thing we need to do and keep in mind constantly, although we've been talking about Iran in the Gulf today, is that this is very much a multi-front war that includes Lebanon, Gaza, and the West Bank. This is a war on Palestine, Lebanon, and Iran. And here we see that the Israeli tactical approach to its territorial maximalism and American and in support of American empire is a tactics of ruin, to destroy landscapes, to destroy communities, to evoke and commit environmental atrocity in order to make the region uninhabitable or at least precarious for hundreds of thousands, if not millions, of people. We saw this with strikes on oil facilities in Tehran in the early stages of the war, on other infrastructure facilities. Trump's constant bombast threatening infrastructural and sort of targeting the conditions that preserve life, both environmentally and otherwise, are a core precept of the American-Israeli war. We will only reckon with this in the months and years that follow, however this concludes.
1: Well, we want to thank you for being with us, Professor Toby Jones, a Middle East history professor at Rutgers University in New Brunswick, and we'll be back after a brief break.

0: Malian musician Khaira Arabi, Nightingale of the North, performing in Democracy Now! Studio. This is Democracy Now!, democracynow.org, The War and Peace Report. I'm Amy Goodman, broadcasting today from Toronto, Canada. Juan Gonzalez is in Chicago. As President Trump continues to attack media organizations and journalists, we turn now to look at the Federal Communications Commission targeting of Disney, the parent company of ABC. Last week, FCC Chair Brendan Carr ordered a review of 8 local ABC TV licenses. They were not scheduled to be up for renewal until 2028, but Carr ordered an early review, which could lead to ABC being stripped of the licenses. Carr made the announcement one day after President Trump and First Lady Melania Trump publicly demanded ABC fire late night host Jimmy Kimmel once again, this time over a joke he made about them. Carr's denied there was a connection, citing a separate FCC investigation into Disney's DEI, that's diversity, equity, and inclusion policies. Carr was questioned by reporters last week.
1: Was there any connection? Did you feel any pressure? Was the timing at all, you know, as a result of White House pressure or what happened on Saturday night?
2: No, this was a decision that we made inside this building based on where we were in the enforcement matter. There was no pressure from the outside. There was no suggestion from the outside. There was no call for agency action from the outside. This was based on our assessment of where we were. And with respect to President Trump, obviously his every right, First Amendment right, to express his position on this. One of the great things about President Trump is he's very transparent. He has told publicly his position. He has every right to make the decisions that he's made, to make the public calls that he's made. Same with the First Lady, and there's a lot of people out there that agree with them.
1: And just can I ask on will the Jimmy Kimmel, will that all or any speech issues be part of this review? Is it solely restricted to DEI, the license, the early license reviews?
2: Our DEI review is going to continue and is going to be part of that. We are calling their licenses in for early renewal. I think they have 8 station licenses. Once they make that filing, then anybody can file petitions to deny. We can't control what claims they make in their petitions to deny, and we'll take a look at all of that.
0: Last September, ABC briefly suspended Jimmy Kimmel's show after Brendan Carr threatened to take action over remarks Kimmel made following the assassination of Charlie Kirk.
3: You know, when you look at the conduct that has taken place by Jimmy Kimmel, it appears to be some of the sickest conduct possible. I mean, look, we can do this the easy way or the hard way. These companies can find ways to change conduct, to take action, frankly, on Kimmel, or, you know, there's going to be additional work for the FCC ahead.
0: The FCC currently has just 3 commissioners. The sole Democrat on the FCC, Ana Gomez, spoke at a hearing last week and criticized Carr's latest move targeting ABC.
4: Calling an early renewal of a broadcast license is a rare step. It happens only as a last resort and after evidence of clear abuse of the trust surrounding that license or a blatant violation of our rules. It has not happened in decades. And the targeting of a group of stations to punish a parent company has never happened in history. The irony is not lost on anyone. A joke made about an event meant to honor the First Amendment is now being used as a justification to curtail it.
0: That was FCC Commissioner Ana Gomez speaking last week. She joins us now from Washington, D.C. to talk about the ABC probe, the proposed mega merger between Paramount and Time Warner Discovery. If approved, it would mean CNN, CBS, HBO, and more would all be under one roof and more. Commissioner Gomez, thanks so much for being with us. Start off by talking about what's at stake with the FCC chair Carr's threat to pull the licenses from ABC stations over Jimmy Kimmel once again.
5: Yes, good morning. It's good to be with you today. What the FCC has done is the most offensive assault on the First Amendment so far by this FCC. It is going after, in an unprecedented fashion, a network program by threatening the licenses of the local broadcasters of that network. It's it's bound to fail if, in fact, Disney pushes back. And I'm glad to see that, in fact, they are. Because if this actually gets reviewed by court, it will be a long-needed rebuke of the abuses of this FCC and this administration of the First Amendment.
6: And Commissioner, the currently stations have 10 years once they're granted a license before it has to be renewed. This was actually extended by many years in previous Republican administrations after citizen groups began to challenge the licenses of many stations around the country in the 60s and the 70s. How unusual is it, this idea of even before the period of the license is up for renewal, that the government steps in?
5: It's extremely unusual. The last time that the agency advanced the period for a renewal of a license was over a half a century ago. And most certainly has never been done where eight of the entirely eight local broadcast stations owned by the network are brought up for renewal. And to be clear, the earliest renewal that was due was in 2028. The latest was in 2031. And these are actually eight-year licenses. So this is extremely unprecedented. And it just shows you what a pretext it is for going after Disney, because Disney has so far refused to bend the knee to this administration's demands that it fire a comedian and that it change its content so that this administration isn't upset by whatever coverage it's getting by this network. It's also meant, by the way, as a threat to other broadcasters, basically putting them on notice that if they upset this administration, they too will be dragged before the FCC in an early renewal process.
6: Could you tell us whether you've had conversations with the chair of the FCC, Brendan Carr, about this, to what degree you feel he is basically doing whatever President Trump wants?
5: Well, this administration is using any point of leverage that it has to go after its critics, whether it's the FCC, whether it's the FTC, whether it's the Department of Justice, whether it's the Department of Defense. It is trying everything it can to ensure that it gets coverage that it likes. And I have been very vocal in my criticism of this, and frankly, in alerting everyone, the public, the corporations, the broadcasters, reporters, that this is a serious issue for our democracy.
0: I think it's important to note that Trump's FCC pick, Brendan Carr, the chair of the FCC, wrote Project 2025's chapter on the FCC. And I want to go from what we're talking about with ABC and Kimmel and ABC being threatened with losing stations, losing their licenses, to mega mergers. More than 100 of Hollywood's most prominent writers, directors, and actors, and thousands of people overall related to Hollywood, producers, directors, actors, signed an open letter voicing their opposition to the proposed merger of Paramount, that was Paramount Skydance, and Warner Brothers Discovery. The letter reads in part, quote, "The integrity, independence, and diversity of our industry would be grievously compromised. Competition is essential for a healthy economy and a healthy democracy. So is thoughtful regulation and enforcement," unquote. Paramount Skydance announced its intended $111 billion acquisition of Warner Brothers Discovery early this year after Netflix dropped its bid after meeting at the White House. Paramount's offer still requires regulatory approval in the U.S. and Europe. If completed, it would create the largest media conglomerate in U.S. history, spanning news, sports, movies, video games, theme parks, and more, all controlled by Paramount Chair David Ellison, a vocal supporter of President Trump, as is his father, the billionaire Larry Ellison. So if Paramount Warner Brothers Discovery were approved, it would put CBS, owned by Paramount, together with HBO, CNN, and other what they call media properties. Can you talk about the significance of this, the mass opposition to this, Commissioner Gomez?
5: Sure. One thing that's important to note is that the FCC actually does not have a part in approving the actual merger itself, but it does have a role in approving the, or not approving, in reviewing the foreign ownership that is implicated by this transaction. And I'll get to that in a minute. Traditionally, what the FCC worries about when it comes to media and its regulations are three things: competition, localism, in other words, serving your local communities, and viewpoint diversity. And those principles are very important because we want to make sure that every viewer, every listener has the ability to see themselves in whatever choice they make in their broadcasts. What the harm that we have when we have these mega consolidations, say of local broadcasters, like we just saw with the Nexstar TechNet transaction, which by the way is under court review right now, is that you lose that viewpoint diversity because all of a sudden every station that you're looking at has the same content because it's owned by the same corporate parent. And that is in fact harmful for localism, for civic engagement, even for getting information about high school sports. And, you know, we lose that benefit. We also don't want to reach a point where we just become a nation that gets content dictated to it by this administration. When Paramount was bought by Skydance, in fact, the commission did approve that. And one of the things that this commission imposed on that transaction was a requirement that they have a truth arbiter or an ombudsperson that would field complaints about bias in the content of the network. That is dangerous because we don't want to have a viewing public that is only seeing what this administration wants them to see. Now, with regard to the foreign ownership of the in the Paramount Warner Brothers transaction, I'm concerned that this FCC ensured that it actually carefully reviews what is being asked for here. Paramount has asked for the commission to approve up to 100% indirect foreign ownership in this transaction. Now, the foreign ownership we're talking about here is sovereign wealth funds by foreign countries and 10% by a Chinese company that is essentially controlled by China. I think there is a real issue here that we need to be concerned about if what this results in is a chilling effect in what content that viewers see because of any fear of upsetting these foreign governments in whatever content is being shown. And we've seen that already happen in, for example, the nixing of documentaries about reporters that have been murdered, you know, the Khashoggi murder. So this is a serious issue for the FCC, and we need to really seriously consider it.
6: And Commissioner Gomez, I'd like you to briefly comment on another major merger between Nexstar Media Group and Tegna, two of the largest local broadcast station owners in the U.S. The Trump administration approved the merger after your FCC waived rules limiting any company from owning stations that together reach more than 39% of U.S. households. Could you talk about that merger and the fact that Nexstar Media Group, its owners are known as very conservative folks who have aligned themselves with the Trump administration in the past?
5: Yes. So much like the foreign ownership, by the way, there's a statutory cap in how much a single owner can own in terms of local broadcasts, broadcasters. Ownership cap is 39% of viewing households in this country. The Nexstar Tegna merger will lead to a transaction that will reach 80% of viewing households of this country. And this goes back to my point about viewpoint diversity. What we have seen in the past, we've seen mergers in the past of local broadcasters, and what that leads to is a reduction of the journalism and of the local content, because what these transactions are seeking are synergies. Synergies are just another word for layoffs. And so what will happen is you will get the same content shown at all of these broadcasters in these individual markets, and you will no longer have a diversity of viewpoints being shown. And as you know, this Nexstar has been very sympathetic to this administration, probably for lots of reasons, not the least of which is that they want these transactions to be approved. But that's a problem because we don't want to have our media content fed to us by one person.
0: And significant in this, Commissioner Gomez, is that three Republican attorneys general, including Kris Kobach of Kansas, have joined with eight Democratic attorney generals in filing suit over this or challenging this legally.
5: Yeah, and important, that's the other thing I didn't mention, is one of the issues with having so much power concentrated in one corporation is that it will actually lead to increased cable rates and streaming rates for the viewers themselves, because it changes the balance of negotiating power. And that is a large reason why these attorney generals, both on Republicans and Democrats, are challenging the transaction. And one of the things that we saw, by the way, which I found very disturbing about this transaction, is that despite the magnitude of this transaction and despite the fact that it was unlawful for the FCC to actually approve it, it was not voted on by the commission. And that is done for a couple of reasons. One, it's less complicated if I cannot speak out publicly about something that's being done as a backdoor deal. And it was rushed through in order to avoid this very judicial review. All of the approvals, the DOJ approval, the FCC approval, happened very quickly in one day, and the transaction closed in 10 minutes after the FCC approved it. Clearly, this was coordinated so that this billionaire buddy bypass that this administration seems to have for the corporations it supports could get this done and hopefully avoid this judicial review. Apparently, it didn't work.
0: Well, Ana Gomez, we want to thank you so much for being with us. Federal Communications Commissioner, the only Democrat of the three that are left. The chair is Trump pick, Brendan Carr. Next up, we look at a funding crisis facing community media. It's public access TV, often overlooked when talking about public media in the United States. We'll talk to the heads of Access Sacramento in California and BronxNet, the poorest county in New York State, the Bronx, and how they serve their communities. What's at stake? Stay with us.

0: Honduran musician Carla Lara performing in our Democracy Now! Studio. This is Democracy Now!, democracynow.org. I'm Amy Goodman with Juan Gonzalez. We end today's show looking at a growing funding crisis in an often overlooked corner of public media, public access TV. It airs on cable. As more people cut the cord and drop their cable TV subscriptions, public access channels are losing a vital source of revenue. For decades, cable TV companies have paid franchise fees to local municipalities as compensation for use of the public right-of-way through which the companies route cables and utilities. Those fees have funded PEG stations, P-E-G. That stands for Public Educational and Governmental Access. This is part of a video made by BronxNet in New York.
1: It's happening everywhere. Cord cutting. Outdated law. FCC threats. Federal grant cancellations. Doors are being closed. And over 1,500 local media stations across the nation are being punished.
0: Public access stations are distinct from the PBS and NPR stations that are also in a funding crisis due to the defunding and dissolution of the Corporation for Public Broadcasting. We're joined now by the heads of two public access stations. Joe Barr is executive director of Access Sacramento in California's capital, and Michael Maxnavi is executive director of BronxNet in New York. Michael, let's begin with you. Talk about what's at stake, and for people who aren't familiar with what public access is, explain this sector of public media in the United States.
2: Congratulations, Amy, on 30 years of Democracy Now! And BronxNet Public Media and public access networks across the nation broadcast this program proudly. And we are participatory media. As we commemorate 250 years of American democracy and what the First Amendment means and freedom of expression, know that you have community resources very often in your cities and towns that provide media education, workforce training for the public, experiential learning for students, that's career building, but also promote civic awareness, voter literacy, digital literacy, and local information. It's a spotlight on the arts and culture and more. And BronxNet was formed 30 plus years ago, in part because the Bronx was too often misrepresented and sensationalized in mainstream media. If it bleeds, it leads. Hollywood also contributed to the Bronx being a symbol of urban blight for many decades, and that's why BronxNet exists, to correct those misrepresentations with authentic community voices. And that's in part why now the Bronx is a symbol of urban renewal.
3: And I'd like to ask Joe Barr, Executive Director of Access Sacramento, could you talk about the programming and the work of community media in Sacramento over the last few decades? And how did you find out that your funding might be cut?
4: Yeah, well, Access Sacramento does a lot of what BronxNet does. It really is of the community, by the community, for the community. We're doing workforce training. We're contributing to the creative economy of this region. The arts is a huge sector of Sacramento's economy. Movie production is actually a growing part of Sacramento's economy. As Hollywood studios leave Southern California, they're looking for other places that are cheaper to shoot their films, and we have people who can crew those films. So we are really here to give those opportunities to folks, but then also give them platforms for a voice. And your previous segment was a wonderful contrast to what we're trying to do in community media, which is really be authentically local, to share viewpoints that aren't necessarily heard in mainstream media. And for us to be facing these funding situations, when you add it on to what we heard in the previous segment with commercial media mergers, it really could be a dire situation for getting a broad spectrum of viewpoints. We heard,
0: Joe,
4: about our funding situation. Yes.
0: If you can explain that point of your funding, when we were in Sacramento in the last few weeks, we heard that Access Sacramento might fall off a cliff, that the Cable Commission is cutting your funding. Can you explain what you've been told?
4: Yes, so the Cable Commission has been telling us for about the last 9 months, they've done run some numbers, and they say that the PEG money, the money that they give us for operating organizations is going to go away in a year, a little bit more than a year, and they're actively moving to shut the community media stations down, the public and educational organizations, and put all that money into the government channel. So this is really a situation where they unilaterally are making this decision. It's a policy decision. It's going to affect a lot of people, the community at large, and they're essentially cutting down or shutting down the community organizations in favor of the government channel. That's where they want to put their money.
3: And Michael, I wanted to ask you, we're approaching the 2026 midterm elections. Can you talk about how organizations like BronxNet, the important role that they play in local debates and candidate interviews that maybe major commercial stations or even internet blogs or podcasts don't cover?
2: Thank you, Juan. We're in an era of media consolidation, as Commissioner Gomez so well stated. And community media networks like BronxNet met with her in D.C. a couple of weeks ago and to raise awareness about harmful legislation called H.R. 2289, as well as positive legislation called the Protecting Community TV Act. And we met with congressional representatives. And very often for local races in our given communities, including in the Bronx, the only televised local debates for these competitive races are televised on community media. Because in an era of media consolidation, toxic algorithms, addicted feeds, we are not seeing the commercial networks paying attention to the local news and information. As a matter of fact, local reporting jobs, local reporters have decreased 75% since 2002. And according to Rebuild Local News,
0: Michael, we just have a minute, and I wanted to quickly ask you what the bill in the New York State Legislature is and about the proposal as people cut the cord, you know, end their cable subscriptions to tax Netflix and Hulu. We have about 30 seconds.
2: We partner with League of Women Voters of New York to produce these debates, and they're important, and with cable, there's arguably a community good. There's local investment. As there's migration to digital entertainment and to streaming, there is no local investment. There's no local jobs. There's no local programming. And we have a bill called the Technology, Education, and Arts Through Media Act, which corrects that. It provides revenue for municipalities, which addresses what Joe was talking about in Sacramento, revenue for the state, revenue for digital literacy, local arts, community media, nonprofit news, and more. So that's why we are right after this interview, I'm heading up to Albany to talk with our state leaders about Teen New York and build broad consensus. We are very much poised to have model legislation in New York State, which really helps create and foster a healthy news and information ecosystem at the local level in this really challenging time where there's crisis and community media centers closing across the nation and there's a loss of local jobs. This bill creates local jobs and local information and promotes civic engagement and awareness.
0: Michael Maxinaby, I want to thank you for being with us, Executive Director of BronxNet, and Joe Barr, Executive Director of Access Sacramento, where the next Cable Commission meeting is just in a few weeks in June. I'm in Toronto today speaking at Radio Days North America, moving on to screenings of the new documentary about Democracy Now!, Steal This Story, Please, on Thursday night and Friday morning in Minneapolis, then in Chicago on Friday night, Saturday afternoon, and on Saturday evening when I'll be joined by Juan Gonzalez, and then on to Milwaukee on Sunday. 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Information for all these screenings and for more as we travel the country can also be found at stealthisstory.org. Democracy Now! Is produced with Mike Burke, Dina Gester, Messiah Rhodes, Nameen Sheikh, Maria Tarasane, and Nicole Salazar, Sarah Nasser, Trina Ndurasam, Alcock, K. Maria Studio, John Hamilton, Ravi Karan, Hani Masu, Diego Ramos, our Executive Director, Julie Crosby. Special thanks to Becca Staley and to Dennis Moynihan. I'm Amy Goodman in Toronto with Juan Gonzalez in Chicago.

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1: Good morning, Twin Cities. Say to yourself, I am enough. My love is enough. And today holds endless possibilities. So therefore, rise up and attack the day with enthusiasm. I'm your mellow morning time host of the hour. I'm DJ Me with a PAT, and you're tuned in to the Mellow Morning Groove. Between 1967 and 1972, this American rock band set a record by staying on the Billboard charts for 307 straight weeks. Our first song will be a deep cut from their 1972 album, Move Along. Ladies and gents, here's the Grassroots, Running Just to Get Her Home Again, only on the Twin Cities and Frogtown's very own WFNU LP 94.1 FM.

right, we just heard Foreigner. I Don't Want to Live Without You. We started off with Manhattan Transfer, Chanson de Amor. And now here's Antonio Adolfo, Oba, Obafo da Onza, here on WFNU, LP, 94.1 FM.

from Butch Cassidy and the Sundance Kid. We just heard Burt Bacharach, the Sundance Kid. Before that, we heard Bill LaBounty, Lie to Me. And now here's a nice one by Russ Taff, Just Believe, here on WFNU LP 94.1 FM.

0: Praise him. Amen. We just heard a heartfelt and nice truth given to us by Ben Fuller. That was If I Got Jesus from his 2023 self-titled album, Ben Fuller. Stay tuned for Rare and Mellow Grooves by David Benoit and Buffalo Springfield when we return here on Frogtown's very own WFNU LP 94.1 FM.
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All right, we just heard Main Ingredient, Magic Shoes. Before that, we heard Michael Franks, Eggplant. And we started off with Buffalo Springfield, Pretty Girl Why. Up next, Malo, Love Will Survive, here on WFNU LP 94.1 FM. 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

We just heard Malo's Love Will Survive from their 1974 album, Ascension. You will listen to the Mellow Morning Groove with DJ Me with a P-A-T. Tune in this evening to A Real Wild with DJ Wild from 5 to 6:30 p.m. Remember, TC, one world, one people. We're going to close out with a beautiful orchestral jazz masterpiece done by the legendary Lonnie Hall. Up next, At the Ballet. Have a productive and blessed rest of your week, my sunbirds. Until next time, God bless.

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I mean, I was born to save their marriage, I think. Anyway, I did have a fantastic fantasy life. I used to dance around the living room with my arms up like this. And my fantasy was that it was an Indian chief, and he'd say to me, "Maggie, do you want to dance?" And I'd say, "Daddy, I would love to dance."

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take me home. Now I've been in this ride for a minute. I used to lean back when I was in it. It's time to slow down, just take me home.

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We are St. Paul. 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

0: Yeah. Like to give praises to my creator, you know
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1: It's Al Davis on WFNU. I'm in the Midway doing a rhythm and blues show for Frogtown and for everybody in Ramsey County. And I went over to Starbucks, got a nice tea this morning, and now I got a Diet Mountain Dew. And if you wonder why I'm playing a lot of long songs, you'll probably know why.

on the radio. Al Davis on WFNU. How you doing out there? That was Brick. Reggie Hargis and Brick. They were big on the charts in 1976, off the charts in 1980. And they started doing session work in the early 1970s in Atlanta, Georgia, and found kind of a unique sound that evolved into a disco jazz band sound. If you ever run into their drummer, Eddie Irons, tell him to give me a call.

94.1. MC Hammer. I'm going to keep making those phone calls. Too Legit to Quit. And that is a great song from 1990, around 1990, when You Can't Touch This came out. We want to say hi to Faith Lutheran Church and our friends at Victoria Theater here in St. Paul.

Easier times back then. You know what I'm saying. TLC. Waterfalls. You know, back in the day that it wasn't like $65 to put gasoline in your vehicle, you know. This is Al Davis on WFNU with Brian Bassett and some of his friends back in Ohio from an album called The Lady Wants Your Money. Play that funky music. And this is Wild Cherry. Late summer, fall 1976. The song was number one for 4 weeks.

Yeah, we were playing that song late at night, having a good time back in the 70s on the Twin Cities radio. We're on 94.1 FM on this show, doing the Rhythm and Blues show. 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

Prince. Well, he started in a band called Grand Central. I don't know if you know all this story, but I want to tell you that he was in a band in junior high school in Minneapolis. I think it was Bryant Junior High School, and had Grand Central was the name of his band. And then he was also active on the basketball team. He produced his first album in 1978. He got to be in a lot of films, Under the Cherry Moon, Sign of Times, and Graffiti Bridge. And I Want to Be Your Lover was actually the first time I ever heard of him. The song got up to number 11, the song I Want to Be Your Lover, in the winter of 1980. And then I think what I wanted to do, I'm going to play Tell Me Something Good in a little bit, but I wanted to throw on Raspberry Beret because I love this song so much. This was 6 months after the release of I Would Die For You. We've got a lot of good songs coming up here on WFNU.

That's Mr. Evans on there, 24/7 on the Big Al Davis Show. I got to tell you about Tina Turner if I get a chance here. Her real name was Anna Bullock, and she was from Tennessee. She was in a band called the Kings of Rhythm in high school, and then later she met Ike Turner from Mississippi, and he loved soul music. The two of them got together, and they put together a song called Proud Mary back in 1971. I'll never forget that song. That was a great song. Anyway, we'll be playing more of their music coming up. This is Cupid from the Spinners.

Cupid from the Spinners and Big Al Davis on the air. We've got just a few more minutes. Hopefully we're going to play Proud Mary and What Love's Got to Do with It by Tina Turner coming up on another show.

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1: 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This is Christian. On the way to my floor hockey game this week, I passed under a bridge over Cedar Avenue on my way to 55 West. There were a number of people under the bridge talking and hanging out. There were some tents pitched and a number of people risking their safety by stumbling into and crossing a busy traffic-clogged street. This is what we have come to call a homeless encampment. My thoughts went to a place very different than most people who were driving under the bridge at that point. I'm sure of it. I thought, I can't believe that nearly every day I see a post on Facebook about a missing person. Usually girls, sometimes vulnerable adults, people who search for people that have gone missing often look in homeless shelters, and if they have the right connections, a homeless encampment. It's hard to approach people in a homeless encampment and ask a lot of questions, as you could imagine. People are a community looking out for each other, and there's probably not a lot of information available to outsiders, and that's where my thought process came from, is connecting missing persons to homeless encampments as somewhere where somebody who might have gone missing from their family would end up. Missing persons is a tragic thing, and unfortunately has been part of our modern industrialized society. It's always been part of it. Back in 1985, Austrian singer Falco wrote a series of songs about the disappearance of a teenage girl, a pop opera of sort. It could be now, even though it was written in 1985. Enjoy.

eyes. I'm looking for something, anything that might lead me to you, and not even a trace. Well, apart from the one rare jewel, I'm also sure.

0: If your child is lost, immediately call 911 to make a police report. Other resources include the National Center for Missing and Exploited Children. The number is 1-800-843-5678. 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This is Christian. You just listened to a series of four songs by Austrian singer Falco called the Genie series. So the first song, Genie, which came out in 1985, Genie Part 2, or Coming Home, came out a year later in 1986. Those first two songs, both in the mid-1980s, were at the height of Falco's pop stardom. And the next two songs, Genie Part 3 and Genie Final, were kind of found footage songs. Falco died under mysterious circumstances in a car accident in the Dominican Republic in 1998. And those songs were actually found on recordings that were made and discovered basically after he had passed away. And Genie Part 3 was never officially released and exists as almost a bootleg. And then Genie Final, or The Spirit Never Dies, was released in 2009, but only in the EU and can only be found on CD. There's no digital copy available. It's either you have to get it on eBay or Amazon, and they ship it from the closest I saw was France. So the four songs, as you listen, Genie, the first song, is from the perspective of the perpetrator of the crime. And then Genie Part 2 switches to somebody who is a partner or a boyfriend of Genie, missing her after 1 year and wanting to be there for her and hoping that she sees her again. And then Part 3 is keeping hope after some time. And there's actually a updated news flash that where the police think that Genie's still alive. And then Part 4 would be some years after that, The Spirit Never Dies. And as people go on with their lives, they remember the person that has gone missing. So that's the Housing is a Human Right show for today. Thank you for listening, and I hope you enjoyed it. I will see you next time.
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0: Blacks in America have made millions, if not hundreds of millions, of contributions in America.
1: Coming up on Black History with Roderick.
0: One such contributor was Horace King. He was an Alabama slave and architect who reached a high level of prominence in the mid-1800s. King became one of the most respected bridge architects in the Chattahoochee River Valley. His legacy is still alive in the amazing spiraling staircase of the Alabama State Capitol. So the next time that you're in Alabama and you visit the state capitol, make sure you look at the architecture. You will see just one example of what Blacks have contributed to America. This has been Black History with Roderick Carter.

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I feel like Steve Kerr, but that's what I wanna see. I set my goals and they've been unfolding right in front of me. Can't imitate me or duplicate me, cause it's only one of me. I plan for the future and learn from the past. 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Money don't grow on trees, I still be looking for money seeds. 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

0: Everybody love. Everybody love the sunshine. Everybody love. So that's where everybody love. Yeah, yeah.
1: Sounds homemade, because it is. And that's why it hits home. 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

0: 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Welcome to today's episode. On the Community Justice Hour, we explore the grassroots and underground networks, organizations, and efforts working towards justice at the local level across communities, issues, and movements. 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I'm excited to launch on Frogtown Community Radio, and you can also find us online at substack.com/@Community Justice Journalism, and that's an at sign, and on various podcast sites. Note, we will be launching a new website soon, so you can wait to get details on that. On each episode, we're exploring a topic in length, and for the next few months, as the legislature meets, we'll also have regular legislative updates. In fact, it's for the next few weeks at this point, we're going to have some regular legislative updates about issues organized by community and important to building a more just Minnesota for all. I also just think it's really important to understand how the legislative session and legislature operates. You can't advocate in the system if you don't understand the system and what happens there. On today's episode, we're talking about the legislative session. And with that legislature in session, even with just a few weeks left, now is the time to use your voice to speak up. My hope is that by sharing some of these key issues and some of the key debate and where these issues are at, you're going to have more information of the need of more of the information you need to respond. Today, we're going to begin with the House. And please note, there's a few topics in today's episode that do require some content warnings. So please listen diligently. And I hope that this episode is informative to you. Thank you. The first bill we're discussing today is House File 3404, sponsored by Representative Ginny Cleavorn, a DFLer from Plymouth. This bill would increase criminal penalties for impersonating a police officer. That original criminal penalty was a misdemeanor. It would now be a felony. And it would also increase the maximum prison sentence. It has several other things built into the bill. It passed the Minnesota House unanimously off the floor April 23rd. So unanimously, it had that bipartisan support. There was testimony from both DFLers and Republicans on the legislation. I am going to share that audio now from Representative Cleavorn's introduction to the bill, as well as discussion from Representative Novotny, a Republican, and Representative Bonner, a DFLer, speaking to the bill and why they felt they needed to urge their peers to support it.
1: Thank you very much. This bill is a bill that is born out of the June 14th, 2025 events, but I want everyone to know that I'm not focusing on those events. I'm focusing on how we deal with this crime going forward. The bill itself is pretty simple and pretty clear in what it does. Subdivision 1 of the bill changes the base offense of impersonating an officer with intent to mislead from the current gross misdemeanor to a felony with a 5-year term. Subdivision 2 relates to an aggravated offense, impersonating an officer with the intent to mislead while gaining unauthorized access to building, giving misleading orders, unlawful orders, or driving a vehicle made to resemble a legitimate law enforcement vehicle. It also has a repeat offense provision and takes that from a 2-year felony to a 10-year felony. There are prohibitions on the markings that a car can have, and would a reasonable person assume that the car is, in fact, a law enforcement vehicle? Subdivision 3 creates an aggravated offense for impersonating an officer while in possession of a firearm. This is a new offense and carries a 10-year felony, but the same as the enhancements for the repeat offenses. The bill also creates a sentencing scheme for situations where someone commits a more serious offense while impersonating an officer. This is to ensure that the defendant faces the consequences for impersonating an officer in addition to the more serious underlying crime. The provision is modeled after the crimes committed for the benefit of a gang. Lastly, Subdivision 5 creates the duty to identify for law enforcement, and it establishes that law enforcement officers in Minnesota must identify their last name, the agency that employs them, and their identification number. But I want everyone to rest assured there is protection for those officers who are working undercover. The agency has agreed to absorb the costs for this bill. Members, it's a good bill, and I'll speak more on third reading.
2: There are no amendments at the desk. The clerk will give the bill its third reading.
3: Third reading, House Bill number 3404.
2: Third reading. Discussion to the bill. I recognize the member from Sherburne, Representative Novotny.
4: Thank you, Madam Speaker, and Representative Claiborne. As I said when we passed this bill out of public safety, that this bill is something that I will point back to as years go by, and they say, were you able to work together and to get something done and reach across the aisle? The bill that we have today before us looks, it's a shell of what originally came out because there was a lot of work and a lot of conversations and a lot of work with the stakeholder groups. I see some of the chiefs are upstairs. I go back to the morning of June 14th, and I, like most of you in this room, were woken up by a knock on the door. I was immediately able to recognize two of the people that I used to work with that were knocking on my door. Most of the other people in this room would not have had that benefit. What you should have is the confidence that if you are getting a knock on the door for whatever reason at 2 o'clock in the morning, that you know who they are and that you can trust them. And if you see someone on the side of the road, that you know that you can trust them. Now, over time, we have had several people that I can think of that we just dealt with that would drive around and make their cars look like a law enforcement officer car, or they would buy an old squad and put equipment back on. And if they think it was, you know, fun, or, you know, if you're out in the country and you think that it's fun to get behind your buddies and scare them, that's not something that can happen anymore. So is it a serious issue? Yes. Is it a serious punishment? Yes, because it's a serious issue. Because for every person that pulls a prank on their buddies by doing this, excuse me, there's a sexual assault potentially happening or something like that. It is serious. It is not something to be joked with. If you think that this is overdoing it, let me ask you, what else would you do for a prank? Would you pretend to be a doctor for a prank? Is there anything like that? And the answer is no, because it's serious and lives are in danger, and it's important, and we have the penalties to match the importance of that. So with that, Representative Claiborne, thank you for working with all the stakeholders, taking our concerns into consideration, and I recommend a yes vote.
2: I recognize the member from Hennepin, Representative Bonner.
5: And to the members, I think it's been a rough week for a lot of us. We started with a high of seeing Sophie and Colin and Elena in this chamber. As Colin spoke to us about it being an instrument of peace, about dignity and respect. In this week, we saw more information come out about June 14th, about those final moments. And I'm sure, like many of you, we all felt a collective gut punch in thinking about those final moments and our beloved friend and leader. Within the last week, I also went to court for the first time to face the man who came to my door to kill me and my family. The man who didn't have anything to do with being an instrument of peace, nothing about dignity or respect. He didn't see me or my family as human. And he certainly didn't give that honor to the Hoffmans, to Anne Rest, to the Hortmans, not even to the family dog. He didn't care. And I had some people said to me, well, why did you go to court? You don't have to go. Yes, I do. Because I need to be in that room. I need to be the physical embodiment. Because Melissa cannot. I need to be able to look him in the eye so that he knows that what he did was wrong. That he knows that he did not kill me and my family. He failed. He failed to kill the Hoffmans. He failed to kill Anne Rest. He failed to take out anyone else in this room. But most importantly, that if he thinks that he won because he killed Mark and Melissa for even one fraction of a second, he is sadly mistaken. Because each one of us in this room embodies the best of Melissa. We understand the need to do the people's work in this building. We understand that when we sit in these chairs, we don't represent ourselves. We represent the voices of 42,000 other people when we do this work. And we do it to the best of our ability every day. So it's important to be able to do that. But what's really heinous about this specific issue is that he came to my home. He came to our houses, a literal wolf in sheep's clothing, betraying our trust and our sense of safety, shattering our peace by impersonating someone we would trust. And he used that uniform of the incredible people, the men and women in blue, to gain our trust and to gain access to us. To do heinous things. We know darn well that the reason that the Hoffmans opened that door was because they believed that a police officer stood behind it. They believed in the safety and security of that. They know darn well that both Anne and I would have opened that door because we trust our police departments. We believe that they are the good guys. Embedded in us from the time we are small, that this is the Calvary coming to save us. That is the particularly heinous nature of what happened on June 14th. That this individual would use that to gain access to Melissa's home, to have her open the door, believing that what lay beyond was something that would bring her peace and safety, not death and destruction. That is the real problem in this. This bill that we have today won't bring Mark and Melissa back. And it won't undo the damage that is forever in our hearts. But what it will do is make it very crystal clear that the men and women who proudly serve us in blue should never, ever be taken advantage of in this way. And that the reason that is so important is that when we speak our voice for 42,000 people in each of our districts today, We're talking about saying that we should be able to know that the people in our communities, when they open that door, that they can feel safe, they can feel secure, they can know that those peace officers are there to protect them. That is why this is so vital. And so I want to urge all of us in this room to use our collective voices today to take one tiny step to restore that safety and security to every single Minnesotan. And perhaps take one small step to heal our own pain.
0: And again, that bill, House File 3404, passed the Minnesota House unanimously, 134-0. In the Senate, Senator John Hoffman, one of the individuals shot by Vance Bolter last summer on June 14th, is the sponsor of the companion bill in the Senate, which is still advancing through that committee process. Senator Hoffman and his wife Yvette were shot a combined 17 times, but survived. Speaker Emerita Melissa Hortman and her husband Mark Hortman were shot and killed in their home. Many folks are still reeling with that. Separately, on April 16th, DFL leaders, primarily from the Senate, spoke on the congressional vote overturning the Boundary Waters mining ban. Several of these senators introduced bills, Senate File 1744 and Senate File 875, aimed to enact state protections of the Boundary Waters Canoe area and to regulate mining permits. So we will hear a portion of that press conference now. Now, keep in mind, these are bills just being introduced. They were going to have to speed run through session. We'll hear more about them in next week's episode.
6: Everyone's ready?
7: Yep.
6: Okay. Well, thank you, everybody, for being here. I'm State Senator Fong He, Chair of the Environment, Climate, and Legacy Committee. And I'm here with my colleague, both House and the Senate, who care deeply about Minnesota's Boundary Water. And so do I, as an outdoorsman who value conservation and a frequent visitor to our pristine water area, the Boundary Water, where I brought my family and friends to generate the economy for the last 30 years. This morning, the U.S. Senate voted to allow mining on federal lands that would threaten the Boundary Waters. It's clear that they chose foreign corporation interests over Minnesotans. And people who support this say that it will create jobs for the Northlands, but they also, and we also forever polluted the water and land of that region. The pristine water and the environmental or ecological environment are what we need to protect for us and our future generation, along with wildlife. So today, you will hear from my colleague who dedicate their career in protecting our state waters. We'll start with Representative Leach Kolaski and followed by Senator McCune. Thank you for being here.
8: Thank you, Senator. In Buju, Ozawa, Anaquad, Magizin, and Dodam, the name that my spirits know me as is Ozawa Anaquad, which is Yellow Cloud, but my government name is Leach Kozlowski. I am proud to represent Duluth. And I'm here feeling very teary today. It's a dark and cloudy day for Minnesota, for Native peoples and, importantly, our homelands. The Boundary Waters Canoe area, which is what we've been gathered here fighting for and protecting, is not just a wilderness area, but it is homelands. And on that note, I also want to recognize the Native American Caucus that is here, and Senator Mary Kunish, and Representative Heather Keeler, and Representative Shelley Buck. Coming with heavy hearts with the vote to open up our homelands to foreign mining operations. And I am also here with a deep pride of being an Ojibwe person from the Grand Portage Band of Lake Superior Chippewa, which the Boundary Waters Canoe area is firmly in our ceded territory of the 1854, which my ancestors, seven generations back, fought for at the Treaty of La Pointe. We all know that our representative in Pete Stauber, a Republican congressperson, has defied Minnesotans, the 70% of Minnesotans who are standing up for water, especially in this place, has violated the supreme law of the land, in that is in treaties, in unconscionable acts that will harm future generations of Minnesotans. But being from Grand Portage, I wanted to share a message from them, as well as the Minnesota Chippewa tribes, which they've been desperately making pleas to have not done this. And that is something that, as Native peoples, as Black and Brown and Indigenous communities, know what it's like to go unheard and, in fact, to fight against. But the Grand Portage Band of Lake Superior Chippewa, Boys Fort, as well as the Fond du Lac Band of Lake Superior Chippewa, retain fishing, gathering rights that extend throughout the entire northeast portion of the state of Minnesota under this Treaty of La Pointe of 1854. Despite our legal rights, there has been no government-to-government consultation between the bands and the U.S. Department of Interior, Department of Agriculture, or Representative Stauber regarding any process of which the Department of Congress commenced to rescind in the Rainy River mineral withdrawal and leases that commence in the vote this morning. Federal courts have long recognized treaty-reserved hunting and fishing rights, and this action substantially degrades our rights and our future. While the Grand Portage Band supports mining when it can be done safely, we know that there is no instance where copper sulfide mining has been done in a way that doesn't create irreversible, perpetual damage that ends up getting footed off the backs of state, local, and tribal governments. There's so much more to say, but what I'll say is that we know as Native people, that what happens to the land happens to us and vice versa. And this is not the end. As Minnesota state legislators, we play a key role in making sure that these leases that are going to run through the MPCA and DNR in the governor's office, that it is a hell no from Minnesota. It is a hell no from the state of Minnesota. It is a hell no from Minnesota's Native people.
7: Yeah, that's right.
9: Hell no. Okay. Hello, thank you for being here today. My name is Jen McEwen. I am the state senator who represents the community of Duluth. And the big message that I really want to share, in addition to the things that Representative Kozlowski just shared, is that now is the time for Minnesota elected officials to act. We have had a number of bills, and some people may talk about some of those bills today. I have a bill, Prove It First, that I have introduced when I came into the Senate in 2021, that would require that any of these copper, nickel, non-ferrous mining proposals, in order to be permitted in Minnesota, would first have to show an example of a mine of this type opened in the United States for 10 years and then closed for 10 years. That did not pollute the environment around it. And as Representative Kozlowski said, that has never been done. So what these companies have always been proposing is to come here to our communities and to run an experiment on our people and on our waters. And my community of Duluth, for years, has been asking only that simple question, could you prove it first? Could you show us that you could do this safely? And we were shut down. We've been shut down. We were shut down when we asked for an evidentiary hearing on the Polymet proposal. An evidentiary hearing that would just lay out the pros and the cons, evidence that was non-biased so we could actually get a look at the evidence. We were told no. We were shut down.

0: And they can't do it out in the open. They can't do it by proving it first. They can't do it by following the laws of our land. They have to do end runs while they tell us to follow the process. Yeah? So they tell us to follow our process. They tell us how amazing our laws are here in Minnesota. And then they're not even willing to follow those laws. Instead, they do these weird procedural maneuvers up at the U.S. Capitol, as Rep. Kozlowski said, a huge betrayal by the representative from Northeast Minnesota, Pete Stauber. Betrayal of our people. Mm-hmm. To use this procedural maneuver to take away this protection that we all depended on for so long. But now, my takeaway message for all of you is that we no longer have those federal protections in place. Mm-hmm. We used to be able to say, well, we may have some corruption, some good old boy networks, some things happening here in Minnesota that are trouble, but at least we have the feds. We know they'll come in at the end of the day and they'll protect us. We don't have that anymore. Mm-hmm. So it's going to be on us. The buck is going to have to stop with us, or not at all, or we will lose it. And if we lose this, we do not get it back. That's right. So my call on my colleagues, on Governor Walz, on our agencies, is to hold the line. And to act now. We have these bills filed. We have had them filed for years. We need action at the state level now to protect our people and our waters. So more to come, but they're asking for this fight. They're going to get it.
1: Amadakuepi, Dakota Ia, Badewichota, Makiapie, English Ia, Shalibakamakia. Hello, my relatives. My Dakota name is Manny Buffalo. My English name is Shelley Buck. I am the representative for District 47A and a member of the Prairie Island Indian community. My Dakota people call Minnesota our homelands, the place of our birth. The waters is something that's very important to my people. We wouldn't be here without the waters here in Minnesota. And while we no longer live up in that area, my ancestors have stories about that area and our people. And it's important that we fight not only for our natural relatives, because when we take care of them, they take care of us, but we also need to fight for tribal sovereignty and make sure that those treaty rights are upheld, not only for the Anishinaabe people, but also for the Dakota people and other people who call this place home. It's a place that all of you come and enjoy. So I'm stand with all of my colleagues on both sides to fight back on this. And not only do we as legislators have a role in this, but so does all of Minnesotans. That's right. You can make sure your voices are heard come election day. Mm-hmm. Make sure that the people you elect into office on all levels have the same values that you hold. So it's not only up to us, it's up to all of Minnesotans to make sure that we can protect our precious, precious waters here and our natural relatives. So Padame Ayepi, thank you.
2: Okay. Hello, my name is Ann. I am State Senator Ann Johnson Stewart. I represent Senate District 45, which includes all the communities surrounding Lake Minnetonka. Well, it is a sad day for Minnesota and for the United States. As is my custom, I want to get a little technical here. I want to talk to you about watersheds. A watershed is an area of land that channels the rainfall, the snowmelt, and all runoff into creeks and streams and rivers, and ultimately drains to a larger body of water, like our Lake Superior or the Hudson Bay. A watershed can also include the surrounding land and groundwater and human inhabited areas. Watersheds are established by geography, and humans can do little to control them. Protecting all watersheds is essential for our survival, and in Minnesota, we care deeply about our clean and plentiful water. Watersheds are essential for human survival, providing us clean water for drinking, for agriculture and industry, and for things like tourism. Healthy watersheds also offer other significant economic benefits. And we know that once a watershed is polluted, it is nearly impossible.

0: Oh, to clean it up. That's why I am so angry about the news from Washington that Pete Stauber's continuing resolution to remove the protections from some of our most treasured watersheds has passed the United States Senate. Federal protections are now gone. Stauber's resolution will allow permits for copper sulfide mines near the boundary waters, and any pollution from them will any pollution from them will specifically impact three watersheds that all of us should be extremely concerned about, specifically Lake Superior, the Rainy River of the Boundary Waters, and the Mississippi River. We are not against mining, and to say that is presenting a false choice. We strongly support the iron mining that built Minnesota and the Iron Range. We are strongly against copper sulfide mining within the watersheds that I just mentioned. The Boundary Waters Wilderness Area is a national treasure. There is no remediation if the waters in it are polluted by copper sulfide and nickel mining. When snow or rainwater, or frankly, even humidity in the air, interacts with copper sulfide, sulfuric acid is produced. You know, I have spent time at and with the mines. They propose large water treatment ponds and water treatment systems to treat the water from their mining operations. Those ponds are located right within the watersheds that I talked about. I am a civil engineer, and I know that when we design these ponds, we cannot assume with 100% certainty that they do not leak. That is true. We can never assume 100% reliability. And a leak in one of these ponds would be catastrophic, which is why we must pass the three bills that my colleague standing behind me and I have proposed. First, we have the permanent protection bill that would prohibit copper nickel sulfide mine operations on state-owned lands in the Rainy River watershed and bar the issuance of non-iron mining permits on those lands. Secondly, I have a bill that deals with something called financial assurance. Copper sulfide mining has a terrible history of polluting around the world. Unfortunately, our state's current financial assurance requirements, which is the amount of money that a mining company must put up as insurance, is woefully inadequate to protect against or clean up after an environmental disaster. So the Taxpayer Protection Act, which is my bill, would require non-iron mining companies to fully fund any financial assurance package upfront and in cash. This would ensure Minnesota's taxpayers are not left on the hook for potential billion-dollar cleanup costs from a devastating environmental catastrophe. And lastly, the bad actor bill would prevent Minnesota from issuing non-iron mining permits to bad actors who have violated specific international laws, including corruption and bribery or natural resource destruction. This simple common sense standard will ensure that Minnesota's clean water is not placed in the hands of notorious international mining conglomerates that have no regard for Minnesota's environment. We are resolved to do the work for the people of Minnesota and for the country. And as Senator McEwen says, we are ready for the fight.
1: Is it Swadna? Okay.
2: Hi, Steve Swadzinski, Eden Prairie, Minnetonka. Sorry. It's the semi-quincentennial of the Declaration of Independence, and the second paragraph of the Declaration has the words, we hold these truths to be self-evident, all men are created equal, that they're endowed by the Creator with certain unalienable rights. Among those unalienable rights are life, liberty, and the pursuit of happiness. The pursuit of happiness. We're gearing up to celebrate the 250th anniversary of those words. And I think some of our colleagues in Washington, D.C. need a reminder of what those words mean. And when Dr. Franklin walked out after signing the Declaration of Independence in Philadelphia, he was greeted by a bunch of citizens. And they all asked him, where's this new government supposed to guarantee us happiness? And his response was, my friends, this new government's going to guarantee you the pursuit of happiness. You, my friends, have to catch it. And that's why I go to the Boundary Waters every year, to catch that piece of happiness. I've missed 2 years since the 70s. Mm. 2 years since the 70s that I have not had my peace and my tranquility and my calmness and my pursuit of happiness. The next phrase in the declaration after that pursuit of happiness is to secure those rights. Governments are instituted among men. We're that government. And to secure those rights, governments are instituted among men, deriving their just powers from the consent of the governed. Washington, D.C., and now the state of Minnesota, we need to wake up and go, the majority, the overwhelming the majority of the people of this great nation and this great state want the boundary waters preserved. Poll after poll says, leave this world a better place than you found it. Not better for corporations, but better for all Americans that are trying to pursue their little piece of happiness called the boundary waters. When the news came out this morning, I was very discouraged because the words that come to mind and to all of us when we hear the Boundary Waters Canoe Area Wilderness, think about the words that come to your mind, all those wonderful, peaceful, calm, tranquil words. And today I'm angry and I'm frustrated and I'm thinking of chaos and confusion. And that's not how I want to feel when I hear the words Boundary Waters Canoe Area Wilderness. Our goal for all of us is to leave this world a better place than we found it. All of us. That's why we get up out of bed in the morning. How are we leaving this world a better place than we found it? And I think those senators and those House members that voted for this bill today lost sight of the purpose of this government was to guarantee its citizens the pursuit of happiness. And decades ago, our founders set aside over 1 million acres of land in this great nation for us to continue to pursue that happiness. Let's remind them of the goal of that we sent them to D.C. and to St. Paul. Thanks for being here today. Thank
1: you. We'll hopefully hear more about those bills in committee as the final weeks of the legislature unfold. We don't have a ton of time left for announcements in our usual end of show material today, but I did want to take a few seconds to remind you that next Saturday, May 2nd, Art in the Hollow 2026 will be held June 6, 2026. The first Saturday of June every summer, the woods and trails of Sweet Hollow Park come alive with art, music, and community for one glorious day before returning to their natural beauty for the rest of the year. The day will include 150 booths, live performances, kids' activities, food trucks, and open-air painting. The event is free to attend and open to the public. The 2026 Juneteenth Celebrating Freedom Day event is on Saturday, June 13th, 12 to 6 p.m. at Bethune Park at 1304 10th Avenue North. Mark your calendars now and RSVP at the event page for updates as planning continues. You can learn more online. And the People's Pride will be held June 26, 2026. This non-corporate pride will be held from 10 a.m. to 2 p.m. at Powderhorn Park. You can learn more online. 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

0: We're here to have some fun with you. We're going to just play some music. That was Heartbeat by Madonna featuring Pharrell. It's from the album Hard Candy.
1: Okay.
0: So don't take this hard candy out my mouth. So I wanted to say a shout out to Hudson, Wisconsin, and to Stillwater, Minnesota. We had a great time.
1: It was awesome,
0: man. Getting out and getting someone into this weather, seeing all the different prom dresses. I mean, it was pretty amazing. I have to remind myself that these young ladies was in high school. You know, like, yeah, they look so pretty. You know, they were just such creativity and beauty that I've seen in a lot of the dresses I've seen over by Union Depot. All the people going over to the Union Station over there.
1: Oh, that's right. Yeah,
0: it's really been pretty awesome, you know.
1: That so time
0: this,
1: of year.
0: This weekend was the May Day Parade. A lot of people were out there. They went up at Powderhorn Park, which was pretty amazing. I went before with Trey, and we were doing passing out flyers for Angela Davis for NPR, for George Floyd's aunt that was going to be doing an interview with her.
1: Okay.
0: And so and when I went, it was pretty awesome, and I bumped into Kashiwana, and one of my other good people that I love, Shavonda.
1: Okay.
0: You remember Shavonda. When you see her, you remember. She's kind of thin. She wears all these really cute outfits and stuff like that. Very African-inspired kind of looks. Same as kind of like Cashy in a bit. You know?
1: Okay.
0: But I seen some really great photos from Jeff Shad. He has some pretty good pictures that I've got to see from the May Day Parade, and also from the car show that happened, kind of like for Cinco de Mayo. Today is Cinco de Mayo, and so a lot of people are celebrating Cinco de Mayo. So much love to you all. Please celebrate safely. Get home safely.
1: That part.
0: Celebrate hard when you get home.
1: That's right. Where you safe.
0: You know, party safe.
1: Only person that can arrest you at home is your wife.
2: Stop it. Put it down, Jose. I'm sad enough. It's enough.
0: But see, you know, the last time we went to a Cinco de Mayo event, I believe it was on Robert Street, I think, and we was looking at Fresh and Funky with St. Tripp and Krishana and Tony Green and all of them performing that last performance. Yeah. Where Chris and St. Tripp gave him that award. And he was so surprised. Yeah, but you know, RIP to Tony Green.
1: Yes, and brother.
0: Much love to St. Tripp, Krishana, yes. HC the Chemist, and the rest of the band of Fresh and Funky. But we're going to play some more music here. I want to play Heartbeat because it just reminded me over that time of when we went, just going from Hudson.
1: Yeah.
0: You know, that was a really good day. It was really good to see the sun out and see the water, and it's thawed out and everything's kind of thawed out. So it just looks really cool.
1: Major on this part of the country.
0: Yes, basically. But you see how high that water was to the lift bridge. That was pretty high, you know.
1: I think last time we were there, we walked.
0: It was way down there. Yeah. Like, if we walked on it, we felt like we was walking on it.
1: It's spring, you know? Man. All the ice and snow is melting. That's what happens.
0: It's pretty crazy.
1: It'll saturate.
0: Well, you guys, this is my dedication to Cinco de Mayo. So right now we're going to start with a song by Madonna. It's called La Alisa Bonita. And after that, Is It A Beat by Selena Havana featuring Young Thug and Camila. And then Your Body by Christina Aguilera. Then we'll be having Selena Gomez and Santana and the product GMB, and we'll be back.
3: Feliz Cinco de Mayo!

0: All right, you guys. I want to thank you again for tuning in. Happy Cinco de Mayo to all that celebrate.
1: Este ma- mi canción, este Santana.
0: Yes, that was Maria, man. And then before that was Selena Gomez. Then we had Christina Aguilera, then Camila Cabello, then Selena and Madonna, of course. She's not Mexican.
1: It'll work it in.
0: She's not out of art of the crowd. That was just a song that kind of fit the bill.
1: Imaginary Brown, Imaginary Brown.
0: Yes. Imaginary.
2: You started it.
0: Okay. Well, you know, the Met Gala just happened on Monday. There were some outfits that I really liked, and there were some that I loved. I know I really loved Madonna's outfit and Janelle Monáe's gown and Teyana Taylor. And I actually kind of liked Kiki Palmer's outfit too. It was pretty nice. But also, the funniest ones was Bad Bunny and Heidi Klum. Bad Bunny came.
1: I heard about something about Bad Bunny suit.
0: He had like an old man suit on.
1: Really?
0: Yeah, you didn't know who he was. It's, but you, I, when I saw the hairstyle of the old man, I knew it was Bad Bunny. I said, that's Bad Bunny. But then had Heidi Klum, I didn't even know who she was. I just thought it was this walking statue.
1: Yeah.
0: You know, but they did a really great job kind of inspiring exactly something that I inspire all the time in fashion is art.
1: Yes.
0: Because it is. You have to draw it. You have to color it. You have to create it. It's art. So it was kind of good to see the Met Gala kind of celebrate that. I've seen some negative things about the Met Gala about Jeff Bezos. Now, I don't know what that's about. It's probably more to kind of look into and find out and research more about what that's about and why people are kind of boycotting the Met Gala. But, you know, I for me, as an artist, I love seeing beautiful gowns. Like Aretha Franklin, beautiful gowns.
1: What do you think of Taylor Swift? Beautiful gowns. Aretha Franklin, she's so honest. She did not play. We miss you.
0: Well, speaking of not playing, you know, Minnesota ain't playing with Jake Lang. You know, he was the one that did the kicking down of the no ice sculpture, prosecute ice sculpture that he did.
1: Yeah.
0: And he went over there and kicked him down. And so he will be charged with a hate crime for this, and there, you know, is going to be a 5-year prison sentence that could come from this.
1: Oh wow!
0: And it's not something that he can escape, like the January 6th thing where he got pardoned from this the administration. Mm-hmm. So this is going to be a different type of situation for him. I hope he's ready for it because you asked for it.
1: Minnesota, baby, this is blue.
0: I mean, I'm very sensitive about my art. I do not want to watch somebody destroy it. So I can just imagine that that's not something that a charge that the person is going to drop that created that art. You know, if it was me, I wouldn't. He'd be facing all those charges because I took the time to carve that S. He almost fell over.
1: It's a hate crime.
0: Yeah, it is. But again, we're celebrating the Twin Cities and Cinco de Mayo, the Twin Cities artists here in. We just had the Harriet's Island did the Cinco de Mayo car show here recently.
1: Oh, nice.
0: Kind of like the one that you had the money in before at Charisse Chantel's event.
1: Oh, yeah.
0: She had the Midway.
1: Was that last summer?
0: Yeah, summer. She did one just at Harriet's Island just recently. Nice. So it was pretty amazing. Jeff Shad took some great pictures of that. Mm-hmm. She has some videos on her page. I didn't get to go down there, but I would think that it from what I've seen, it was some really great cars. Mm-hmm. I think that remember when we was driving back from Stillwater, and we seen that car that was an old school car that would look really nice, that was green, that was stuck on the side road right off here on Dale, and we both kind of looked at it. We was getting off the highway, and that was Chantel and Charisse.
1: Oh wow, really?
0: The car that was getting put.

0: onto the bed that we seen, that old school car that we seen get put onto that bed.
1: Oh yeah. I can't remember what it was. I'm trying to.
0: It was an old school car, kind of like the Monte. And so that's like when I seen it, I was like, oh man, look at that car. And I thought about it, I was like, well, maybe that's probably one of the people that went to the car show, and the car battery probably died or something, you know. And so that's probably why it was getting picked up over there.
1: Yeah.
0: But they had got help because she sent a message like, come someone help us, you know.
1: Yeah.
0: I didn't see it until like a day later. So.
1: Yeah.
0: But yeah, so we're just saying much love to you all that celebrate Cinco de Mayo, that enjoy the car shows. Our car shows are pretty amazing. I've seen some great ones in North St. Paul.
1: Mm-hmm.
0: I've seen the videos for the one in Harriet's Island, and I've seen the ones at Cinco de Mayo event that we went to when we went to go see Fresh and Funky and Fresh.
1: Yes.
0: So right now we're going to play Feeding St. Paul. It's by H.C. the Chemist, Lazy Bone, St. Tripp, and Krishana. Then after that, it'll be Feed Your Soul by Frankie French and Feedback by Janet Jackson. And we'll be back.
2: Woohoo! Yo, what up, y'all? This your boy Lazy Bone, Bone Thugs and Harmony, Harmony House, Mighty Mo Thug, you know the whole spiel. Doing something for the community and showing some love. Let everybody know that feel hopeless, that

0: Jenna said, give her some feedback.
1: Y'all better listen.
0: Okay. She did all this stuff, you know, worked very hard for her career. Huh.
1: Yeah, I know y'all heard that.
0: Yes. So I want to remind you guys, you are tuned into A Real Wild Show, and we're getting ready to play the new single by Madonna. I want to make sure I introduce that because it's super awesome. It's doing well everywhere right now. I was just telling Pat, I can't wait. I'm ordering the vinyl. It's such an awesome continuation of Confessions. It's Confessions on the Dance Floor. That was an album that was released in 2005.
1: Okay.
0: So this one is a continuation of Confessions, but it has a new vibe, and it also has Sabrina Carpenter in this single. So the new album will release in June, so I'm excited. Further ado, this is Bring Your Love, and this is by Madonna and Sabrina Carpenter.
1: Enjoy.
2: Ask yourselves.

0: plug two.
1: All right, you guys. That was Billy Lawrence and MC Light. Name of that song was called Come On. Before that was Unlocked by Jordan Johnston.
2: Whoop.
1: And then before that was Bring Your Love by Madonna and Sabrina Carpenter. So I was just talking about how great this new album is going to be. I'm super excited for it. Definitely going to be ordering my vinyl. I think that I've been waiting. I've been waiting, and Madonna's been dropping little tidbits here and there. You know, I'm like, hey, come on, just give us one more good album. Just need one more. And I, right now, I'm actually living in, if you were a Madonna fan at all, right now, I am 47, so I'm at the age that she would have created the album Confessions. And so it's the continuance of Confessions. So it's like it's the anniversary also for me. It's significant, you know. For me, dealing with a lot of things in my life, you know, relationship-wise and stuff like that, it's kind of been the what I call the stage for a lot that has gone on for me when I pay attention to how I should treat myself or my partner. Hold on 1 second. So you are listening to WFNU LP 94.1 FM, St. Paul, Frogtown Community Radio, broadcasting from the Marquise Studio. 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Again, we're at the Mark Hughes Studio in St. Paul, Frogtown area. We're really Rondo. But you're tuned into Frogtown Community Radio, and we are based here in St. Paul, Minnesota. We are able to be reached or heard all over the world
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1: Yes, and so we've been playing music from a lot of Twin Cities artists tonight. We played songs by T. The Chemist, St. Tripp, Krishana, Jordan Johnston, and we're getting ready to play some more. So, you know the young man that we met and we had interviewed here, his name was Dem Atlas, that you introduced me to?
2: Mm-hmm. Yes.
1: He's released a new song, and the name is called Cruel World. And then after that, Ali Digg, and she has a new release. It's called I Want. But right now, just for Cinco de Mayo fun, I have to play Drop It Low by Cat DeLuna and Fat Man Scoop. So, you guys, enjoy this music we're about to play. I'll let you know. If I didn't tell you now, I'll tell you later.

0: That was Truth Be Told by Krishana. And we're getting ready to say goodnight to you all and thank you for tuning in this evening. Before that was Dim Atlas, Cruel World, and I Want by Ali Digg. I want to thank you again for tuning in this evening. Any last words, brother?
1: Hey, I'm going to keep it simple. One world, one people. I'm done.
0: You guys be good to each other.
1: Amen.
0: I'll try to stay up on more of the interesting things I can find out within the coming week to next Tuesday.
1: National Enquirer.
0: Okay. But you know what? Again, thank you.
1: God bless.

50 and cloudy out there in St. Paul. This afternoon, we'll see mostly cloudy skies and a high near 53, with a west-northwest wind around 15. Tonight, expect partly cloudy conditions and a low around 34, with a northwest wind 5 to 15. Looking ahead to Wednesday, it will be mostly sunny with a high near 53 and a lighter northwest wind. 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

Thou shalt not serve two masters equally. Now f*** it, thou shalt not serve two masters since he is he. I run around like I am a bastard, embarrassing. This shit that turned into a disaster called fathering. I just wish that I learned it faster, honestly. Look, I ain't tryna sound like no pastor, so pardon me. But I feel that you showing my truth is my transparency. It's exposing you for how you move and how the f*** you think. Shout out to Prosper, he ain't never f***ing lied. He gave me game and mama tell me all the time what I was looking for inside was looking at me from the skies and that this money on purpose is just rewards for being wise.

0: 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At the tone, please record your message. 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
1: Baby, hop into the ride, I ain't got much time. I don't wanna give you the runaround. I got an engine that roars and a bass that booms.